didn't time it right, and I didn't tell you all the stuff that we listened to, so I'm going to go back just a wee bit. Let's see. We heard a radio ad for Sunsilk shampoo to keep your hair Sunsilk smooth, followed by the one and only Morrissey singing about the hairdresser on fire. London is a very stylish town, I'll tell you that. I think the hairdressers there are doing a wonderful job. I hope they're not really on fire. Miss Bolene Berry sang about her boyfriend's long sideburns. She sure liked him. Manfred Minich. Beauty Salon. And Gene Summers sang about his gal's straight skirt. He sure liked that. You know, praise your the style of your special person. Wanda Jackson, known as the female Elvis, sang about a little charm bracelet that gives you the story of the relationship. Every charm is a tale to tell. I saw her at, for a little while, the Bangor, Maine was hosting an American Folk Festival, and I think the first year she performed, and that was a pretty remarkable thing to catch before she passed away. So she sang about her little charm bracelet. Then the Cosmetics gave us a little black leather gloves. You know, everyone has their thing that makes them feel good. Clyde Beaver sang about black knee socks, and that was Debbie Drake giving us our final exercise, number 26. As we pull into the last song of the day, if you listen to me at all or you know me personally, it shouldn't come as a surprise what this last song is, because I think it's probably one of my top five of this particular artist's oeuvre. But I also think it's the best song about fashion. And I think it's probably the most aptly named song for today, because it's simply called Fashion. And it is by the late, great god of rock, Mr. David Bowie. I wish you a very happy rest of your Saturday. I will see you again next week with something new, but something to tickle your ears and keep you company on a Saturday between 1 and 3 p.m. Eastern Standard Time on Studio 51 Digital Radio at the Build a Free Memorial voiceover studio on the campus of the University of Southern Maine, sister studio to WMPG. I am your servant, your vinyl maven, and I wish you adieu.

0: hard time getting everything going today. Hopefully you can hear me. I can't hear myself. So we're going to just keep bumbling through here for a little bit until I get the rest of this set up. Today's show... today's show is all about music that defies genres. So it's going to be no wave, new wave, punk, post-punk, power pop, electropop, you name it. You decide whether or not it's something that you're into or not, but it's stuff that I like to listen to when I am feeling overwhelmed and frustrated and need to get my my frustrations out in some way. So sit back and enjoy while I try to figure out how to hear myself through the headphones. I'll see you soon. Enjoy. I hope you're having a good Saturday.
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Jonathan Richman and the Modern Lovers. An old favorite of mine, introduced to me by my beloved sister out there in Bath cleaning the house today. Sorry for the messy start today. I had to push a lot of buttons and make a lot of connections to try to get everything functioning today because it's not the school year anymore. And that means there's only a few of us doing shows this summer, and I'm one of them. So I'm glad to be back. I took a few weeks off and ready to rock. So let's go back to the tippy top of the show. We started off with Shadowy Men on a Shadowy Planet, and they're going to come back later. That was their song Running Meredith from Dim the Lights, Chill the Ham, 1991. And then we went straight into Rhythm Is Our Business by Snapped Ankles from their Forest of Your Problems album, 2021, a mere 30 years later. Sister Soul by One the Juggler on their Nearly a Sin album, 1984. Give them back a little bubblegum glam. The Girl Wants to Be with the Girls, Talking Heads from their More Songs About Buildings and Food album, 1978. Let's see, then we got into The Stranglers with Get a Grip on Yourself from their Radis Norvegicus album, 1977. Liar by the Benelux, a short-lived band from Amsterdam. Ugh, they were so good. That was a self-titled, just a little tiny album that came out in 2013. Viva l'Amour by Sabina Suba from her album Toujours. 2014. She is from Munich, Germany, singing in French. But let's get back to, let's see. After that, this band, The Gnomes, they are from Frankston, Australia. And they're just like a powerhouse young post-punk garage band called The Gnomes. And they had a song there called You Won't Fool Me from their self-titled album that came out last year, 2025. And then Cool by Pylon. Certainly, if you like the Yeah Yeah Yeahs, they got it from Pylon. A band from Athens. That song was an extra on their Pylon box set from 2020, but they were buddies with the B-52s, and REM covered one of their songs, Crazy. Certainly like a really big influence on the whole post-punk scene of the 80s and 90s. Then we had We Want To by New Young Pony Club, one of my favorite albums of 2010, The Optimist, The Overload, Yard Act, shortlisted for a Mercury Prize, that album, The Overload, 2022. I just learned from someone that they are going to be playing in Portland, Oregon this summer. Don't Care, Clark Kent, also known as Stuart Armstrong Copeland of the Police. That was a self-titled album in 1980. That means he was making that while he was in the Police, so he had a little side project there. House of Jealous Lovers, a true banger by The Rapture from their album Echoes, 2003. I'm having a really hard time believing that was 23 years ago, but time she marches on. Ton of Love by Devo, the band that I think has influenced more modern bands than any other. That's just my opinion. I think they were the original band to push everything right outside of the margins, without even looking back or making any apologies whatsoever. And then we got to I Want to Sleep in Your Arms by the Modern Lovers from the original Modern Lovers album, 1981. Jonathan Richman came from Boston, went down to New York City because he loved Lou Reed so much in the Velvet Underground and wanted to work with their manager, but found himself in a rat-infested tiny hotel room and decided that he would rather go back to Boston. And I'm so glad he did, because he wrote some of the greatest, funnest music of all time and is a wonderful showman. And if you ever get to see him live, please do. I don't know when he'll stop
touring, he seems to be somewhat of a troubadour in that sense. He loves to tour. But he's been to Portland, Maine many times. So if he ever comes back, you know, I'll be there. So once again, you're listening to Studio 51, Gorham Digital Radio from the University of Southern Maine in the Bill Dufree Memorial Voiceover Studio. It's a student-run and sometimes staff-run streaming station featuring original radio shows and opportunities for hands-on broadcasting experience. It's a place to hear something new and to play what you like. So what's better than that? Get out of the mainstream. I hope today you're doing something that, you know, this music is a good soundtrack to. Get the sillies out. Crank it. Dance, sing, release all of your stims, all the things that you need to do to recharge and get yourself going. We're going to get right back into the music here. Thanks for joining me and for being patient while I got everything going.

thanks for coming along on this very strange, wild ride with me today. I'm going to go back to the interstitial music we listened to at the last break. It was Our Man Flint by Perry Deer and the Deer Stalkers, from their album Oh Deer 2023. The Norwegians really know how to do the surf rock. I don't know why, but they do. They just get it. And that's a great example. Then we had Tunde Adebimpe, best known as the frontman from TV on the Radio, with his new solo album, The Black Bolts, with a song called Magnetic. Really like that one. Been playing it a lot. And then we had Treeland from a band called Being Dead, and their album is called When Horse Would Run 2023. They're from Austin, Texas. UMass, I mean, a classic from the Pixies' Trompe Le Monde album, 1991. I was well ensconced in college at that time, so that was right up my street. Nothing Left to Tell by the Satelliters, a very sort of short-lived band formed in Germany, 1983. They had a collection of nearly lost recordings, as it was titled, from 2024. And then we had a Korean neo-wave band with a brand new single, 2026, called TV TV. The band is called Suspects. And then Lady Killers by Lush. I mean, the best song to put a narcissistic boy in his place. from their 1996 album, Love Life. And then Motorboat, a cover of controversial rock impresario Kim Fowley's song, covered by Red Cross. From featured on the Hot Issue album 2016. I have that in green vinyl. Everyone knows I love a song with double claps, so there's lots of those on this list today. Because double claps get you up, get your butt moving. And then the last song in that set was He's Frank from the Monochrome set. Another band that was, kind of a out-of-the-box 1979 single found on a 1983 compilation called Volume Contrast Brilliance. And behind me, those who are fans will recognize this as the theme song from The Kids in the Hall by Shadowy Men on a Shadowy Planet, Having an Average Weekend. I'm not having an average weekend. Let's go to the dump.

That one is going out to my dear friend Baker out in Washington State, reminiscing recently about seeing that band who went by Vic Thrill in 2002 at the old Big Easy in the Old Port. We went on a whim, didn't know much about this band, and they didn't survive long, but man, did they put on a show. I just remember being dumbfounded by the whole experience. This guy, Billy Campion, who's the lead singer there, it was he and his little electronic wizards, and I don't even know how to explain it. He danced so hard that his pants split, and he danced out of them. So I try to top that. That's really a good show. I mean, anytime that the lead singer has danced out of his pants, you've gotten your money's worth right there. We started off that set with Drive a la Dump. Who doesn't love a jaunty song about going to the dump? Mon Oncle Jason from his album Allo Chanson. He is from Moncton, New Brunswick, where they say things like Regardez le bateau, and they're very sad because the Canadians are out of the Stanley Cup race, sadly. That album's 2026. And then we moved on to Six Guns by Milk and Cookies. You'd never know that band released that song in 1976. It sounds like it could have come out yesterday. So whether bands today sound like them or they were way ahead of their time, I don't know. But it's freaking great. Self-titled album. They were CBGB regulars. They were from Long Island. Long Island. And then we had a song called Double Yolks by Damaged Bug on their album Zuzax. And we know this guy, John Dwyer, from The OCs, another great rockin' band. That's a 2026 side project, so that's a newbie. And then we went back to 1982 for Night Ride to Trinidad by my very favorite Robin Hitchcock on his Groovy DK album. Such a nice guy. Well worth watching. Prolific, has a new book coming out about his life in and outside of music. And then, of course, back to the guy dancing out of his pants. Behind us is Spanish Blue by the Aqua Velvets from their self-titled album in 1992. You're listening to Studio 51, digital radio out of Gorham, the University of Southern Maine. I'm so glad you're with me. We're going into our last few songs here of the day. I hope you're getting stuff done and or just sitting back and enjoying. Talk to you soon.

Oh, thank you very much for sticking around for that last long set. We're coming into the close today. We started off with Small Stones by The Passions from an album called 30,000 Feet Over China from 1981. Way back. And then I Want Some by The Makeup from their album I Want Some, 1999. Real Shocks by The Swell Maps, all the way back to 1979. International Rescue was the album. They formed in 1972 in Birmingham, England. That boggles my mind a little bit that was coming out at the same time as Ziggy Stardust and Led Zeppelin. Janitor. This one's a real weird one, by The Suburban Lawns, 1981 self-titled album. The lyrics, if you were scratching your head and wondering if you heard what you heard, yes. I'm a janitor. Oh, my genitals. Yes, those were the lyrics. And it came from overhearing, mishearing a conversation at a loud party. Somebody yelled out, "What do you do?" And the guy said, "I'm a janitor." And they heard, "Oh, my genitals." So it made its way into a song. And that I relate to a lot because I mishear things all the time. And it's a source of great entertainment for me, but very confusing for others. Sorry People by Savoy Motel, self-titled album 2016. Trauma Olympics, brand new, James the Seventh, a single from 2025. She's a Korean singer-songwriter named Bethany Latham. And then Plastic Cowboy. It was by the band called The Yummy Fur from a 2019 compilation. They're a Scottish indie band. And then we had Aspidistra. I don't know where the Aspidistra is, but Tim Kasher knows that's where you go to get drugs, from an album called While No One Was Looking, which is a Bloodshot Records compilation from 2014. And then we've got the Torquays here, who were a 60s surf rock band who got popular in the 90s when Pulp Fiction came out. It's their song called Rescue at Mavericks. And we're closing it up today with two songs, because I realized I left one off that was really critical. So the very last song is an add-on, but the next song is called Mirror Test by a band called Pigeon, which is new to me. Brand new song, 2026. Enjoy and have a great rest of your weekend.

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We have Cedar live in the studio tonight. We're going to hear them kick off the show with playing Katahdin. It's a beautiful song. And after they play Katahdin, we're going to come back and meet Cedar. All right, let's hear Katahdin from Cedar on Locomotives.

0: This is Locomotus, and you just heard Gatadin by Cedar. And we're going to come back and meet the band and meet Cedar. I'd ask if, Madeline, if you can introduce you both, that'd be great, and tell us about where you're from in Maine and a bit about Cedar.
1: Yeah, so hi, I'm Madeline. I'm the singer and also the cajon player in our little duo here. I'm from Sydney, Maine, and here with me is Payson. He's
2: Hello.
1: Originally from Lincoln. And yeah, he plays the guitar and bass for our band.
0: And you play folk and pop and jazz. You're a pretty versatile group.
1: Yeah.
0: Yeah, can you tell people about the instruments you're playing as well?
1: Payson, do you want to take that?
2: Yeah, absolutely. So I'm playing the 12-string guitar, and I play that for probably a majority of the songs we're doing. I also play electric guitar and bass guitar for one of the songs, and Madeline is actually playing the cajon for some songs that she's singing, which is a percussion instrument, and it looks like a box, and she's sitting on it right now and using it as she sings, so...
0: And so you're both students at USM?
1: Yeah.
0: And they're both smart kids because they're both students at USM, and they both may have made Dean's List. I know that because I looked them up. So, you know, pretty impressed with them. And you both are, and part of your studies for both of you is composition, correct?
2: Yes.
0: Yeah, so you write some of your own stuff, right?
1: Mm-hmm. Mm-hmm.
0: And so Gatadin, can you talk us about who wrote Gatadin?
1: Yeah, Payson wrote that song last 2024.
2: Yeah, it's right. Well, November 2024, yeah. So a little over a year ago now. So
0: we're going to have a mixture of some really original compositions and some other, artists that you sing well, and you guys are going to sing and play.
1: Yeah.
0: And so we're going to try to get into the music. We're going to play, hopefully, three songs for us, if we can.
1: Yeah.
0: And I'll let you introduce the songs and then go ahead and play them. So, again, this is Locomotives live on WNPG with Cedar playing live for us tonight.
1: Awesome.
0: All right.
1: This next one we're going to play is called Portland.

0: and you're invited to join me, DJ Janelle, alongside DJ Shax for a wonderful night of good music and good brews down at Bellflower Brewing, located at 66 Cove Street, Portland. We'll be spinning on the decks from 4:30 p.m. to 7 p.m. You won't want to miss it.
1: This is DJ Leo. You are listening to Locomotives on WMPG. We have Cedar live in the studio playing for us tonight. And I know that you both have composition in your majors at USM. Mm-hmm. And what are some of the things you think about when you're writing music or writing songs?
2: Well, I would say, honestly, when we're writing music together, I would say the process was very different at first. Like the first two songs that we did, Katahdin and Portland, were very much, Payson very much helped and did the focus of the instrumentals, while I helped with more of the melodics of, or the melody, I should say, mm-hmm. of the voice. But with our later pieces, that you'll hear and how we kind of came to our name, Cedar Now, mm-hmm. it's definitely a just like whole process. There's times when like he could just play a chord on the guitar and I'm like, we can work with this, mm-hmm. and it becomes this whole thing. Or like I could say a line and it's kind of the opposite. He'll see that as something. But it always starts with, I would say, like something very small, like just one chord or one word or just one line, and we just grow off of that.
1: Well, it works really, really well together. I just enjoy your music very much.
2: Yeah, thank you.
1: And so what are you going to play for us next? Do you think you can go through three songs for us?
2: Yeah, I think so.
1: You think so?
2: Yeah.
1: You need a break. So you think we're going to do Greener Grass?
2: Yeah.
1: Next. And tell me a little bit, who wrote this one?
2: Both of us, actually. Okay. Yeah, we wrote this. Ooh, was this also 2024?
3: Was the 2024 Fall Comp Ensemble.
2: Yeah, this was the first song we ever actually wrote together. So.
1: Oh, great. Well, yeah. Looking forward to hearing it. And then you're going to go into Day in the Life, right?
2: Yes.
1: Beatles. And then Intimate is one you guys wrote, too?
2: This is actually a song that I wrote individually. But, yeah.
1: All right. So, We'll see where we are at 8 o'clock. It depends upon where we are at 8 o'clock. We might want to do the our station ID at 8 o'clock, so I might just do that real quick.
2: Okay.
1: But not, we don't have to do that right now. So let's go. Again, this is Locomotives. We've got Cedar playing live in the studio, and we're going to hear Green and Grass.
2: Awesome.

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1: Have you heard about our radio station, the best there is in the entire nation? 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You want to help out? Then listen to me. If the car you're driving is old as sin and you're thinking of maybe trading it in, get that notion out of your head. Donate your car to us instead. 1-888-WMPG, and after that, add AUT. It's just that easy, you won't regret it. I'll say it again so you won't forget it. 1-888-WMPG, and after that, add AUT. 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
3: And this is Cedar, and you are listening to WMPG Gorham Portland Radio from the University of Southern Maine.
2: All right, so this is Locomotives. We've been hearing some wonderful sets of music from Cedar live on Locomotives. The songs we heard so far were Katahdin, Portland, Dreams, Our Time, Greener Grass, Day and the Life, and Intimate. Most of those songs were written by Marilyn and Payson, which are really talented USM students here. So we are really lucky. We had a caller that said that you sound like Alison Krauss and Joni Mitchell.
3: Oh wow, yeah. That's cool.
2: Yeah, I think you have just your own wonderful, unique sound, you know, which is really great. So why don't you tell us what you're going to play next?
3: The next song we'll be doing is Breathe, which is my other original that I wrote. This is kind of a really broken down version of this song.
2: What's it about?
3: I wrote it for my dad, but it's also actually a choir piece.
2: You were in choir. You were in Allstate.
3: Yes.
2: The State of Maine Choir and Chorus and Jazz, right? Yeah.
3: Yeah. Yeah. So I wrote this as a choir piece, but this is kind of like a broken down pop version of that. And then after that, we'll do Creep by Radiohead, which is a cover. And then Fields of Green, which is another one that we wrote together.
2: Which is really pretty, too.
3: Thank you.
2: All right, again, so this is Locomotives with Cedar playing live in the studio for us. Let's go.

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1: He's just adjusting his capo.
0: Should be better. All right.

0: 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Again, that's next Wednesday, March 11th to hear the Picnic Ants live on Locomotives at WMPG Gorham, Portland.
1: 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We are listening live in the studio to Cedar Tonight Plain. They're doing a wonderful job. We had another caller, loved the song Breathe, thought that you had a beautiful voice and a beautiful song.
2: Wow, so that's
1: I agree. So it'd be great if you're going to play a jazz song for us now, Coffee. Mm-hmm. Then we'll come back and talk a little bit. I think we're going to be able to do maybe two songs, but we'll talk a little bit afterwards.
2: Okay.
1: We definitely will end with Cedar, but let's hear Coffee now.
2: Okay.
1: All right?
2: Sounds good.
1: Okay.

0: This is live in the studio with Cedar. As promised, we're giving you some folk, we're giving you some pop, and we're giving you some jazz. That was really pretty. That was great.
1: Thank you.
0: That was wonderful. So why don't you, I know you guys have played live quite a bit places. You were in the Battle of the Bands here. You played up in Prescott. You played in Millinocket. And so where can people find your music? And do you plan to play live any place upcoming?
1: Yeah, probably most of our music currently is actually under Payson's individual career name, which is just Payson, mm-hmm. on all platforms, Apple Music, Spotify, you name it. You could probably find Katahdin in Portland, Our Time, and
2: Greenergrass.
1: Yep. There. But
0: social media, I know you've got that. You can tell people about that.
1: That's true. Yeah, you can. Yeah, you can follow us on Instagram and TikTok. It's usually Cedar_the_band_official for those accounts, as well as is that it? Just Instagram and TikTok right now.
2: Yeah, well, I mean, we might get a website going and YouTube.
1: Yeah,
2: probably.
1: Yeah, those are still in the works, but almost there. For upcoming shows, we don't have a ton individually right now, but we are performing in WMPG's Battle of the Bands this next week on Tuesday, March 10th.
0: All right.
1: Yeah.
2: Should we tell them about the album?
0: You should.
1: That's true, yeah.
0: Tell us about the album.
1: Yeah, the last song you just heard, Coffee, and the final, or maybe final song you're hearing, Cedar, they're a part of our album that we're working on right now called Cedar.
2: And Fields of Green probably will be on there too, right?
1: That's true. Yeah. So those ones aren't released yet, but they will be with the album.
0: Since you play, do you have a favorite genre that you like? Or do you like that you don't have to stick with one? Like, what do you guys think?
1: Ooh.
2: Do you think I can? Well, I think we mostly stick to our pop and folk kind of sound because it just blends together, my playing and her voice. But in school, it's there's a lot of jazz everywhere.
0: Yes,
2: so
0: there is.
2: We have an appreciation for jazz, and every once in a while we like to integrate it into our songs. So I'd say mostly folk and pop, but we don't ignore the jazz. So.
0: No, you shouldn't. It sounded really great.
2: Thank you.
0: Yeah, and I know I think it was on Instagram, you were singing When You Wish Upon a Star, right?
1: Oh, yeah.
0: In costumes. What was that all about?
1: We just wanted to do something fun for Halloween. So,
0: okay. Yeah,
1: since we dressed up as Disney characters, we thought might as well. So,
0: did you do any musical theater?
1: I did not.
0: You did not? Yeah. No. I was thinking, when I saw that, I thought, wow, I wonder if they do musical theater, too.
1: Mm-hmm.
0: But no. So, well, this has been wonderful having you here. I think we've got time for two more songs.
1: Okay.
0: If you want to do that, do you want to do? We want to end, of course, with Cedar.
1: Yeah.
0: Do you want to put in Love Story? Do you want to do it?
1: Yeah, we can do that.
0: Okay.
1: Let's squeeze it in.
0: Okay. We can do Love Story. I want to thank a few people. So again, you want to share your first and last names both with everybody, Cedar?
1: I'm Madeline Wolford.
0: Mm-hmm.
2: And I am Payson Turner.
0: All right. And they are Cedar. And I want to thank the production people that helped me here tonight making this show go. Steve, who's running the board with me, with Helen. And Kylan, who's always doing everything here and is doing the mix for us. With Chris, who's helping out tonight. And Maddie, who's also helped out with production and with photography and things. And Helen was here Anella was here earlier. So thank you for everybody that's helped out. We're going to have... Stevie's actually here, so after this, stay together for Soulmates. It's a great show. It's always a wonderful show, and Stevie's here. So, again, this is Cedar, and they're going to play Love Story, which is a... Is it love? You guys are shaking your head at me, yeah?
2: Yes, it is Love Story, okay.
0: Yeah, Love Story. I can see them through the window here. So, Love Story first, and then they're going to end with Cedar, which is going to be part of their new album. So, again, this is the group Cedar. Live on Locomotives, Madeline and Payson, you've done a wonderful job, and I'll let you kind of play us out tonight.
1: Awesome. Thank you.
0: All right.

0: Yes, yes, yes, yes, yes, yes. You are tuned to, what is this show called?
1: Locomotives.
0: Locomotives. I'm so much in the mode of doing my own show. We're sitting in tonight for Marsha. Congratulations. Big shout out DJ Leo for expanding the family. We have tonight Picnic Ants. I'm DRB, and I'm here with my co-host
1: Madeline,
0: bringing USM to you live. And we have the Picnic Ants in studio. Why don't we just go ahead and do their first track, which is "Cleaning My Room." Is that right, guys?
2: Yeah.
0: Let's hear that, and then we'll talk a little bit. Welcome to Locomotive.

0: Yes. This is Picnic Ants live in the studio here at Locomotives in the live lounge at WMPG. How you guys doing in there?
1: Pretty good.
2: Doing all right, yeah.
0: I guess Madeline's got some things she wants to talk about, but I'm going to plow over that and just say, I'm curious where your name comes from.
1: This is really uninteresting, but it came from a Instagram group chat discussion because we were all panicking. We were like, we don't know what we're going to be called. We were like, we want like a cool summery name. We want something that has to do with food. So something was like summer popsicles. It was like something like, I don't know. Yeah. And then I joked, I said like picnic pants because I thought that was funny. And that's still what our group chat is called. But we are, I guess picnic ants was a bit better than picnic pants. So yeah.
0: I don't know. I think maybe the jury's still out on that.
1: Like, yeah.
0: That could be your
1: fan
0: first
1: vote,
0: album.
1: I guess. I don't know.
0: Your first album could be Pants.
1: Yeah. I like that.
2: I do like that, yeah.
1: New name. Pants. The band.
3: That's awesome. But yeah, but I'm curious, because I know you guys are relatively new, but how long have you guys been playing together and making music together?
4: In this iteration, what, like, 5 months-ish? Yeah, like 5-ish months, I would say. Yeah. 5-ish
1: four
4: months.
1: Four babies.
2: Hasn't been too long.
4: Brand new, fresh out the oven.
0: But y'all have a musical dialogue that goes back a little further than that, I'm guessing.
5: We all met in our freshman year at USM, and at the time, I think 4 of us were music majors, mm-hmm. So yeah. Definitely a lot of music, and Oren and Jade, who weren't music majors at the time, are very musical.
6: I was going to say, we should say 4 out of 6 of us. We do have 6 people in the band, for people unaware.
0: Yeah, you guys want to introduce yourselves, introduce the band?
6: Yeah, absolutely. So my name is Oren. I'm playing keys. Oren Bidwell, sorry, full name. I'm playing keys on most songs. I'm actually going to be playing rhythm guitar on the song that's coming up after this. But yeah, should be pretty good.
1: My name's Jade DeWitt. I guess we're going with government names. And I do most of the vocals. I filled in for piano yesterday. I'm doing percussion right now. I don't know. I just do whatever, I guess.
7: My name is Zachary Camarda. I play the flute and the saxophone. I'm singing the next one. Yeah. And as far as like how long we've been playing, we were in a different a couple of us. Me, Zach, Alice the bassist, Elliot the drummer, and Jade. And then we had a different guitarist, but we parted ways with him. And we were playing in that band for 8 months, I'll say, with the other band, and then we switched directions.
0: Mm-hmm.
5: Hi, I'm Allie. I'm the bassist. I might sub in on some other instruments. I got a lot to my name, just not many band-adjacent instruments. You might hear me on strings in any future releases that we do. Yeah.
8: I'm Patrick Blaney. I play guitar and also guitar.
1: And you sing!
8: Oh, I do sing a little. That's true.
9: My name is Elliot Barron, and I play the drums.
2: Say something interesting about yourself. Say your favorite color.
10: He's the stoic one.
1: Uh-huh. Me and Elliot are the couple of the band because you need one.
0: Uh-oh.
10: Yeah.
0: Uh-oh. That sounds like trouble.
1: The Karen
0: Carpenter. We're going to play some more music, but I had one. Maybe we should just play some more music.
2: Sounds good, yeah.
0: We got coming up My Way Down, right?
2: Yeah.
8: Yes.
0: You're going to do a few right now. 3.
7: Yeah.
0: Right on.
7: Yeah, we're going to do this one. It's called My Way Down. And then after that, we're going to do a little cover mashup for you guys. Tambourine for this one, I think, right? Yeah. Okay. Is this thing on? Wait, yeah, it's a guitar. Yeah?

0: It's cover time. Time for covers. Back to back, baby. All right. Okay.
1: Are you ready?
0: I'm ready if you are.

0: No.
1: Yeah.
0: They said three sons.
1: Yeah, that counted as one.
0: This is my first time being this.

0: Yes, yes, yes, yes. We are live on Locomotives with Picnic Ants in the studio. I got to tell you guys that we had a caller. Shout out to Keith for calling in. He says that you guys have great arrangements. Reminds him a little bit of Ricky Lee Jones or Minnie Riperton. That's high praise.
1: Ooh, that is high praise, Minnie.
0: And shout out to Steve back there. He says the mix sounds great. He's really impressed with your arrangements. Thinks the music sounds very mature for a bunch of college dweebs.
2: Thank you, Steve, and thank you, Keith.
0: Yeah, thanks for calling, Keith. I didn't mean to hang up on you. I don't know what happened there. That was an accident.
1: Thank you, Keith and Steve.
0: Cool. So, like, who writes the material? What's the story for your creative process?
2: I write some of the songs, like 50% ish. It's not like I write some songs. Patrick writes some songs. Jade.
3: Yeah, we all just kind of bring stuff to the table. I mean,
4: kind of like a 40-30-30. Everybody really contributes.
0: Mm-hmm.
4: Generally, the vocalists are the people that are bringing the most passion to one particular song, and they really want to sing that because of that. You can go around and say which songs you really.
2: I wrote in. No, I didn't write in my head. Jade did. I wrote "Cleaning My Room," "My Way Down," and.
0: And is it like a sort of a collaborative? Do you bring something in? Is it mostly formed, or you have just an idea, sketch?

0: and you flesh it out together. I mean, there are six of you. It can get to be too many cooks in the kitchen quickly. Yeah. I bet.
1: I typically bring in a form and chords. Patrick just brings in tunes, and they're always amazing, so we love to play them. And then Jade just kind of brings in like whatever.
2: I have Band Lab, and I low-key just cook things in there, and then I bring it here sometimes. It's always usually something I intend for myself, but then I'm like, this could be a band song, and I just show it to them, and we do it. So yeah, I wrote in my head, I wrote I Wish You Love, which we'll be playing later, and I wrote the majority of Siren, which is another song we'll be playing later, but everyone helped out, so, you know, I don't take all the cred, but yeah, and it's very collaborative. Yeah.
0: Right on. And are y'all full-time students, or?
2: Everyone except for Oren,
3: yeah. Mm-hmm.
2: As of now, but he was here last year, freshman year at USM. That's how we all met.
3: Full-time at the Portland Regency.
4: That's right. Shout out.
5: We also, sadly, Patrick wants his own personal space, but Jade, Zach, myself, and Elliot are rooming together as well.
0: Yeah. Oh,
5: so,
0: wow.
5: Extra, you know, team spirit.
0: Extra incestuous.
2: Extra chaos.
4: What?
2: I don't
4: know how to use that term.
3: Well, I guess for Jade and Elliot,
2: that's not incest. That's not what incest.
0: Sorry. I'm sorry I said it.
2: No, you
0: I guess I'm just kind of curious about, like, you know, if you're, you know, it sounds like you got a lot on your plates. Are you guys gigging out? You doing much of that kind of thing?
6: We're getting there. We are currently planning a mini tour of New England for the summer. But, and yes, we have an album coming also over the summer. And we will be doing shows here and there in the area also over the summer.
3: How many stops do we have so far on our mini tour?
6: Right now we're planning 3.
0: Where are you going?
6: Portland, somewhere in between Portland and the Foxborough area, and the Foxborough area.
0: Because one of you is from the Foxborough area?
6: Yes, I'm from the town of Sharon. It's right next to Foxborough.
0: What's the story with the record? Are you doing it in studio? Are you doing it yourselves? What's the story there?
6: Well, we got some studio time from winning the WMPG Battle of the Bands, and we're going to be using some of that, and we're going to be using some of our own resources as both students with knowledge and students with a lot of equipment that we can use and play with.
3: Monaco Studios.
6: Yes, Monaco Studios is going to be where we're recording.
0: Shout out Monaco Studios. They're friends of ours, of course. So are you gonna go in and try to do basic tracks at Monaco and then do the overdubs yourself? Or are you gonna try to do like full productions in Monaco and then, you know, more like home pop bedroom recording for your other material?
6: Yeah, the idea right now is to full fledge as much as possible in Monaco, and then if we have to add anything on our own, we can.
0: But right.
6: For sure, we want to do as much as possible with the time in Monaco.
7: Yeah, I was curious. Are all these songs you guys are performing going to be on this future album?
3: Yeah. So the 7 songs.
1: Can you hear me when I talk into the flute mic?
0: No.
7: No.
1: Oh, my bad.
7: No worries.
1: Right now, not the cover, but all the rest of the songs we're doing now, Yeah, 7 songs we're doing.
3: It's going to be our full lineup for the first album.
1: Yeah, that'll be our lineup for the first full album.
7: Yeah, that's awesome. And I was also just curious, too, with your songs, who would you say your kind of like top musical influences are as you're writing?
1: Maybe we should all just give one. I'll say for me, probably like Steely Dan.
2: Oh, this is hard.
3: It's Jamiroquai.
2: Well, no, not for everything. I'd say, like, in general, Gorillaz, because I'm wearing this shirt right now, and I'm seeing them in October! Yeah.
8: I'd say Jamiroquai. I'd say so. You know, I feel like we have a very strong influence from them, and all the little bits that we do.
5: I play a lot of folk music. I just pull from traditional tunes, and then anything else from probably, like, the Shins. Mm-hmm.
6: I tend to pull from, like, early George Harrison.
9: Mm-hmm. I honestly don't know. I feel like our sound is eclectic enough. We try to take influences from all sorts of different styles and different genres to put in our thing. We were talking about it yesterday, like what we wanted to consider ourselves, and we kind of came to a like putting ourselves in a in like a genre. Yeah, we called it, well, we were calling it indie funk rock, and then we were calling it port rock for the great city of Portland. So, I don't know. I really like the band Geese. I just want to talk about Geese, so.
0: Nice. So, we're leaning yacht rock, I'm thinking.
3: Yes, we are.
6: In a lot of ways.
3: Yes, we are.
0: My phone's blowing up right now because the folks over at Monaco Studios are impressed with your tastes and your answers, and they're looking forward to working with you. They say they love the Dan. Hey, you guys want to give us a station ID, the legal ID up there?
3: Oh, yes.
10: All right.
2: We are the Picnic Ants, and you're listening to
11: WMPG Gorham Portland.
0: Fantastic. Couldn't have done it better myself.
3: Nice.
0: Madeline, yeah. You got anything you want to dig into before we play some more songs?
7: I don't think so. I think we should jump right in to the next couple songs.
0: We got 6 years and Siren on deck. Who's going to sing 6 years?
6: I will be singing 6 years.
0: And that is Patrick.
6: Over there, yes. I am Patrick, yes.
0: Right on. Well, let's hear it.
6: All right.
2: You want Shaker? Okay.
6: I'm kept up sometimes at

0: quick guitar change.
1: Guitar check. One moment. Oh, yeah, sorry, I should fill time probably. This is going to be Siren. This is the song that we had with our old band, but we kind of like repurposed it and made it more our style. It's a bit more bossa nova now. Not that we're a bossa nova band, but... and I wrote it, yeah. So, bada bing, bada boom.

0: You are tuned to WMPG. We've got Picnic Ants live in the studio on Locomotives.
1: Yes. I was just curious, now that you guys are starting, you know, on your new album and your little mini tour, I think the listeners should know if you guys have any socials so they can follow you.
2: We do. We have an Instagram at the Picnic Ants. And
3: does it have a the?
2: Or is
4: it just
2: I think it does.
4: It has a the.
2: It has a the, but we have a running joke where it's like it's the in parentheses, so if people want to say the Picnic Ants, it's fine, but if they don't, it's like whatever. That's the only active one as of now.
1: Nice. And I was just curious too, since there's so many members and you guys are all, or most of you are full-time students, how is the balance between just your school life and also your band?
5: Tell me about it. I mean, for me personally, like, I've had a lot of struggles this semester, just like, you know, hanging in there and stuff with that, you know, but it's hard. We try to get together at least once or twice a week and, you know, practice or do a writing session or something of that nature. But I mean, it's different for everyone. For me, you know, we find a way.
1: Yeah.
5: Especially it's hard with six people, but yeah, we find a way.
1: Mm-hmm.
6: I think like same with me. I like hanging in here, doing my work, just barely getting through. But I think it's definitely, you know, getting band work done. It's aided by the fact that, like I said, four of us live together.
5: Yeah.
6: So it's pretty easy to communicate, to get a band practice together, or to just start writing something in the living room.
5: Yeah.
6: And then everybody's there.
5: And I mean, we all love playing with each other. So, you know, arguments happen in bands. But overall, like, we all love each other and... where it's a good group. We have chemistry and we love playing with each other. So we find a way and make it happen.
1: Yeah. No, that's awesome. But yeah. I had another question again about honestly your guys' writing process. Since you guys do it together, and I know like some of you obviously sing the specific songs, like I'm assuming you guys write lyrically. So I was just curious from a standpoint. So is it kind of the lyrics happen first and then the instrumentals kind of come into play? And with those songs, based on who writes them, your musical influences, do like some of those influences come in more based on who writes them lyrically, if that makes sense?
2: Definitely, definitely, definitely. I think for us, usually the instrumentation comes first. Like we usually figure out somewhat of a chord progression structure or whatever. Sometimes we have lyrics first, but I feel like it's more frequent that we have like a song down before we get words. But yeah, I think influence wise, like, I mean, I said Gorillaz, but that's just because I love them. But like, for example, with In My Head, I was inspired by like Jamiroquai and Anderson .Paak. And for I Wish You Love, which you'll hear like next, I was influenced by like Sade and stuff like that. So I think for everyone, it varies.
5: And I mean, yeah, I said Steely Dan, but the song that I sang that was totally influenced by Mom Jeans, if you guys know of Mom Jeans, the Midwest emo band.
1: Mm-hmm.
7: Yeah, Mom Jeans.
0: Yeah. Well, I see Ben from Soulmates in the house. So you got our listeners got to stay tuned for Soulmates coming up next. I believe your special guest is none other than DJ Shax.
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0: And I'm going to play a couple promos before we introduce your last couple of songs here. 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
1: Yes, yes, yes. So we got a lot of good things going on here at WMPG, including our Begathon coming up at the end of the month. I believe it starts March 26th to April 1st. And then on April 1st, we'll be having an April Fool's themed closing party over at the Portland Media Center. That's going to be fantastic. Got a shout out, Kylan, who's been helping us out around here so much lately. And we love you for it, Kylan. And shout out Steve for running lead on the sound tonight. And my co-host Madeline for coming in. She did not know that she was doing this tonight. I guess I didn't really either. So big shout out to DJ Leo. Hope everything's going with the expanding fam and our listeners. You got to stay tuned for Soulmates, always an excellent program. Picnic Ants. All right. We got about 13 and a half minutes. What do you got for us? I see I Wish You Love and Thorn on My Back. You guys want to tell us anything about these songs before we dig in?
2: Yeah. I wrote I Wish You Love a year and a half ago? Because I had to cut my mom out of my life. I mean, like, I still have a mom, and she's lovely and beautiful and wonderful. And she's listening now. I love you. But, my birth mom and I have had a complicated relationship since I've been little, and, you know, she is not the best human being at all. So I just wrote a song about how, I don't know if I meant it to be satirical or not, or kind of like, not satirical, like, I don't know what the word I'm looking for is, but, oh yeah, ironic, I guess, thank you. Because I'm like, I wish you love, but I'm also like, I hope you prick your finger on roses I send you because I'm angry. So I don't know. Yeah.
3: Yeah, Thorn on My Back's about a guy who doesn't deserve airtime, so.
2: Yes.
3: Yeah, I made it all by myself.
1: All right. Sounds good. Let's check out I Wish You Love and then Thorn on My Back by Picnic Ants live on Locomotives at WMPG.

0: Yes, yes, yes, yes. Picnic Ants live on Locomotives. Hey, do you guys have anything to say to yourselves, say for yourselves before we buzz off here?
1: I just want to say thank you so much for having us. This has been one of the most fun times I've ever had playing music. I'm very thankful for this opportunity. I love my bandmates. I love my friends. You guys are everything to me, so... and I love my family listening at home. I love you guys.
0: Right.
2: I mean, yeah, same all around. You know, thank you so much to WMPGs. Thank you so much to Monaco Studios for the studio time that we went from Battle of the Bands.
3: Thank you to anybody listening. I know a lot of people that are listening right now. Thank you so much. The best.
4: Well, hang on. Ellie's going to get to say something in a second. I haven't gotten to say anything in like 10 minutes. Okay. Thank you, Mom. Thank you, Dad. I know that you're both listening right now. Kate, I know you're listening. That's kind of crazy. Thank you guys all so much. And thank you so much for this opportunity to play live on the airwaves. This has been incredibly, incredibly cool. I cannot thank you enough.
5: Love y'all.
6: Yes, thank you to everyone listening. It's really nice to have a radio station and that's like willing to allow bands, local bands, small bands, bands that don't have anything yet, give them the, oh my God, I'm Elliot Baroning it, give them a chance to show what we can do, because I really feel like, not, I don't want to speak for just us, but we played Battle of the Bands last night with George Lazo, Cedar, and Jacob R. Miller and the Bandoliers, and all small local artists that are incredible, and the fact that we have WMPG to give us a stage is incredible, and thank you guys very much.
0: Absolutely. Thank you, Picnic Ants. We're going to go out on a Noetic track that they performed here back in January, so you can get out of the way for Soulmates with Crates with special guest DJ Shex. Thanks again for coming down, guys.
1: Thank you for having us. And thank you to everyone who helped set us up, everything like that. You guys are amazing.
5: Oh, great. Thank you, Steve.
1: Thank you.

Okay. Now, it only took me 25 minutes to figure out what was going on here, but I am on now. Yeah. So, again, this is New York Mike. I am taking over Studio 51 until 4 o'clock. And yeah, I'll be back with you shortly. Listen to a little Acid Rooster here.

All right. That's right. It's New York Mike, and I am back with you. And I have started the tribute to the eclipse. I guess if I want to call it a tribute to the eclipse, I can. With a little, you know, gotta play some Dark Side of the Moon when you're talking about an eclipse, right? Correct.

So, yeah. Anyway, now that I am on the air, what excitement, right? All right.

Anyway, this is a band from Italy called Le Llamas. In Spanish, Le Llamas. And this is from a very recent album that they just released. Time, Islands, and Thresholds is the album, and this is Up Your Hands in Front of the Sun. So I'm going to let this go and play a few more tracks related to the eclipse. And I'll be back here on Studio 51, New York Mike.

0: matter in the universe. One occurs every time a planet, its orbiting moon, and its sun line up. Nearly every planet has a sun, and astronomers have reason to believe that many of them have moons, so shadows are bound to be cast on one world or another as the years pass. But solar eclipses, like the one that millions of Americans will watch tomorrow on April 8th, in which a blood-red ring and shimmering corona emerge to surround a blackened sun, are a cosmic fluke. They're an unlikely confluence of time, space, and planetary dynamics, the result of chance events that happened billions of years ago. And, as far as we know, Earth's magnificent eclipses are unique in their frequency, an extraordinary case of habitual stellar spectacle. On April 8th, anyone who watches in wonder as the moon silently glides over the sun will be witnessing the planetary version of a lightning strike.
1: This is the time in our

I do question that whole concept of a planetary lightning strike concept of comparing an eclipse to that. Because lightning happens on the planet too, so it happens a lot on the planet. But anyway, you get the idea. Eclipses on Earth are theoretically special, although since we've never been on other planets, we're not 100% sure, right? But anyway, my eclipse set continues here on Studio 51. I'm New York Mike. The track here in the background is Dr. Space from his recent album release, Red Elf Mess. And this track is Darkness in the Light, which works for eclipse stuff too. Before this, we heard the Swedish band Goat and The Sun, The Moon from their 2021 album Goat Suit. Before that, Color Haze and Moon from their 2008 album All. And then before that was Lay Llamas and Up Your Hands in Front of the Sun, also from a recent release by them called Time, Islands, and Thresholds. All right. I'm going to kind of fade this 13-minute track out and move on to something from the California band 1972, sort of a supergroup at the time, although it came from players within different bands, including Iron Butterfly and some who played with Deep Purple, studio musicians, and that is Captain Beyond. And this is a track from their first self-titled album coming up called Mesmeration Eclipse. We're at Studio 51.

find it interesting that the whole idea of eclipses and some of the first documented events were almost 1500 BC. And even the ability to predict eclipses has been around a long time. So we had that scientific knowledge, yet at the same time, we put all these weird, you know, folklore things around what it actually means when it happens. So if you can predict it, you would think that it's not so mystical. But in any case, that knowledge wasn't necessarily around the globe at the time. But interesting that for a long time, we've understood a lot of about eclipses, right? And yet at the same time, our knowledge and our understanding of what that really does to the weather has kind of been incomplete. So let's hit the eclipse basic first before we get how we might think about it from the weather, right? So total solar eclipse, which is what we're talking about this year, happens about every 18 months or so on the Earth. And, you know, really all that's happening is the moon is moving between the sun and the Earth, casting a shadow. We get partial eclipses quite often, right? Yeah, certainly more often than that. One of the challenges, though, is even though we have these things about every 18 months or so, where it's going to be visible a lot of times could be over water, right? Because, you know, we have tons of it on this planet. So there's a good chance that when we have it, these solar eclipses, that they get missed as total eclipses. But we also have this nuances in how long they last and everything else has to do with how close or far away the moon is. And actually, there's an interesting thing called an annular eclipse, which is when you kind of get this ring of fire effect. So the moon is too far away to completely cast out the sun. And to me, that's kind of an interesting phenomenon. And you know, again, I've heard it mentioned in some other podcasts kind of covering all these things. But the last time we've had this kind of total eclipse going on that I remember in my lifetime, we had a similar one back in the, I think it was in the 70s when I was younger. And in my location, I don't remember if the track was exactly where we were. We ended up with some cloudy skies, so we didn't get a particularly good view of it that day. And if I recall, that was not uncommon. But on average, any spot on the globe, on average, now we talked about a solar eclipse happening about every 18 months or so, total eclipse. And on average, a spot around the Earth sees one about every 400 years. So they're really not that common for a given location. Now, the good news in a day and age like today is it's a little easier for us to move around. Different parts of the globe, certainly it's easier than other parts as to getting from point A to point B. And whether you might travel to see an eclipse. But no doubt, compared to even 400 years ago, we're in a drastically different time with methods of transport that make it a little easier to go eclipse chasing, for lack of better terms.

Okay, let me get you up to date on what's going on. I am New York Mike. I am here at Studio 51 doing a version of the Expanding Mind Fuzz here on a Monday afternoon. I'll be with you until 4 o'clock. I'm celebrating eclipses, I guess, being that this is the week of a big eclipse, big total solar eclipse. I'm also here kind of promoting Studio 51 a little bit. And yeah, just, you know, we set this up for students on the Gorham campus to come in and be able to easily come in and do some radio if that's what they want to do. And there aren't a lot of students around here in the summertime, so it's an opportunity, I guess, for some of the WMPG DJs to come in, but also, you know, just to let you know and tune in. So just remember, Studio 51, check it out once in a while. Usually during the summer there's recorded stuff on, and the same will happen back in the fall. Although, we do expect students in here at least on the evenings during the week, once the semester begins. Alright, in the background you're listening to the band Hipwell. Hipwell is a band from Melbourne, Australia. And they are, they're from Melbourne, Australia. And this is actually from their self-titled 2025 album. Before this, we heard more Pink Floyd, because Pink Floyd has a lot of good, relevant, eclipse-related stuff. That was Set the Controls for the Heart of the Sun from 1968's A Saucer Full of Secrets. Before Pink Floyd, we heard the band from the other Portland, Oregon. And that was a track called, what is that called? Oh, Moon in Reverse from La Luz. Before that, we heard Wooden Ships and the band from Ripley Johnson, who has had many bands in the last decade or so. That was his first, and that was just titled Eclipse. Before that, Rostro del Sol from Mexico. Oh, sorry. They are from Germany. And, no, they are from Mexico, yes. I write the wrong things, but I know what's right. And that was a track called Solar Flare from their 2021 self-titled album. Before that, the Acid Sisters out of Las Vegas. And Cold Moon from also a self-titled album from 2018. Then we heard some stuff from back in the 70s. We heard Man from Man's Earth Band and the title track from their Solar Fire album in 1973. A band from the UK called Indian Summer. That was a track called Black Sunshine. And from LA, Captain Beyond and Mesmeration Eclipse from their self-titled album from 1972. All right. This is a band. This coming up is going to be something from an Irish American band called The Steps. STEPPES. Going back to 1987, Make Peace with Your Darkness here on
here on Studio 51.

asking questions to the people with the answers. The people with the answers are the people with the questions. So the people with the questions ask the people with the answers. The people with the answers won't tell the people with the questions the answers. So the people with the questions, they ask the people with the answers, but the people with the answers won't speak to them. Because the people with the answers deem the people with

New York Mike, checking in here on Studio 51 on this afternoon. Just doing the expanding mind fuzz here for about another 32 minutes. And yeah, playing some tracks that I am inspired by the eclipse. And these are the tracks that came up. All right, you're listening to New Moon by the band Sea Wind of Battery. They're out of New York City. This comes from their 2025 album, East Coast Cosmic Dreamscaper. Before this, we heard the Toronto band Possum and Dance of the Eclipse from their 2020 album, Lunar Gardens. Before that, we went back to 1990 and the band Sundial. Sundial, I just want to check, they are out of London, and that track, Dark Into Light, was from their album Other Way Out. Before that, the band from Denmark, Mythic Sunship, Blood Moon, from their 2022 album Light Flux. Another band from New York City, TV on the Radio, Staring at the Sun. Something You Should Not Do, from a 2004 album, Desperate Youth, Bloodthirsty Babes. Before that, we heard the Chicago band Soft Speaker and Moon, I've Missed You, from their 2014 album, Orville Racecourse. We heard The Comet Is Coming, a band from the UK. Final Eclipse, from their album Death to the Planet. The Beta Band, before that, in a track called Eclipse, from their Hot Shots 2 album of 2001. And that takes us back to when we heard The Steps and Make Peace with Your Darkness, from 1987. All right. Coming up, I've got a band called Moon Duo. And I got something from Dr. Dog. And eventually, gonna finish up with Pink Floyd and Dark Side of the Moon. Because, well, what else could I do here on Studio 51?

Well, my time here is just about done, at least for today. Good sitting in here on Studio 51. I will probably be doing it again, maybe next week even. Listen to my regular show, Mind Fuzz, Fridays, 3:30 to 5 p.m. And I'll let you know. Or you can follow me on Instagram at New York Mike DJ _ WMPG. Anyway, currently you are listening to the band U2, which is a combination of the band You Do Right and Population 2, both of Montreal. And Nolan, a DJ from Austin, Texas, got together and they put together an album, which is pretty cool. Before this, we heard Gravestone Lips from White Canyon and the Fifth Dimension. That is a new album. And then we ended the Eclipse music with Pink Floyd, The End of Dark Side of the Moon. We heard the Dutch band Yin Yin from their album Yada and Mooncake Melody. Before that, Dr. Dog and Coming Out of Darkness, and Moon Duo, The World and the Sun. All right, I'm going to let this track play out, and then you will head back to normal programming, I guess we'll call it, here on Studio 51. Thanks for tuning in.

0: Good afternoon, space cadets. You're listening to The Kitsch Session on Studio 51, streaming radio out of Gorham, Maine at the University of Southern Maine. I am your vinyl maven. This is The Kitsch Session. Today's theme is glam, one of my favorite themes, and I have one of my favorite people here to share in the crazy tunage and the history and all the good stuff. Introduce yourself, buddy.
1: I'm the glitter guest. The glitter guest for today.
0: You are the glitter guest. DJ Vinyl Hampton in the house.
1: Yes. I used to be Vinyl Hampton.
0: No, you're forever Vinyl Hampton.
1: Forever Hampton.
0: Forever Hampton. And you're also in my house.
1: In the house.
0: So, what are we going to talk about today?
1: Hopefully the roots of glam rock.
0: Let's get going. Ready?
1: All of
0: blast
1: it.
0: Off.

0: Let Yourself Go. The grand wizard of glam, David Bowie.
1: Yes.
0: You are listening to Studio 51. Our theme today for the Kitsch Session is all about glam, which I believe is a state of being.
1: It is.
0: It's a vibe. You either got it or you don't.
2: It's not just about the makeup. It's not just the platform shoes.
0: No. They're a nice part of the ingredients if you can swing it.
2: Yeah.
0: But, I'm going to give you a little rundown. Now, I'm not sticking strictly with the original glam artists. I'm mixing it up.
2: Yeah. You surprised me with the Aldo Nova. Actually, yep. I think I just sent Life is Just a Fantasy, which was their pseudo
0: hit. Aldo Nova sort of creeped me out when I was a kid. Uh-huh. But I do appreciate his wizardry.
2: They were Canadian, eh?
0: Oh, yeah.
2: From Montreal.
0: He was a fan of the One Piece, the leotard.
2: He was.
0: A leopard leotard.
2: And he looked a little like Susie Quattro.
0: He did. So let's say, okay, he started us off with Subject's theme from the Subject album 1983, followed by the King T-Rex.
2: Well, the other King.
0: 20th Century Boy. I think they share the title during that time period. And then one of my favorite newer glam bands, Walt Disco, singing How Cool Are You from their Unlearning album. They're from Glasgow. Other Scotland bands.
2: Yeah, that was new to me.
0: 2022,
2: yeah.
0: Susie Quattro, got to get the glycerine queen in there.
2: Yeah, the Mike Chapman and Nicky Chinn connection with her. Yep.
0: And that was a 1973 self-titled album, Susie Quattro. And then Supergrass, one of my favorite bands of all time, with Seen the Light from their Life on Other Planets album from 2003.
2: Excellent.
0: Which is was exactly 40 years after Bowie's Gene Genie from the Aladdin Sane album, 1973.
2: Yeah, great, great Mick Ronson guitar riff on that. One of the great rock riffs in history, in my opinion.
0: And we were watching videos last night, and that one came on, and I just love Mick Ronson's little Lord Fauntleroy shoes.
2: Yeah.
0: And his little knee pants.
2: And I saw a strange thing about the bass player shaving his stash and part of his beard off, and Bowie told him, he said, "You got to leave the sideburns, man. It's part of your look now."
0: They were mammoth.
2: Yeah.
0: So, glam, in my opinion, is all about an attitude. And you get themes, right? You get interplanetary, sort of magical beings, sort of fantastical beings, but you also get a lifestyle, right? So,
2: yeah.
0: Rocking and rolling. Like, just get out there and boogie.
2: Boogie, and it was kind of the first music that was written for that sort of generation gap for those kids that were slightly behind the older brothers and sisters that were maybe listening to prog rock at that time. You know, there had to be something for the 13, 14, 15-year-olds,
0: but they wanted
2: right?
0: to be cooler than bubblegum.
2: Yes.
0: They wanted to have an edge and have fun. So I think that was kind of where it came from.
2: And that's the Chinny Chap connection. We'll talk about that later.
0: Okay. So here's how we're going to do it today. I presented five of my favorite glam songs, and then Hampton is going to start us off with five of his favorites.
2: Okay.
0: And do you want to tee us up for the first one? You don't have to say what it is. You can leave it a surprise, but you can give us a little intro to who they are.
2: I'd say just launch that ship and let's go with it, and we'll talk about it later.
0: Okay, so... we got five more tunages coming up from Vinyl Hampton, and then we'll see you in a bit. Enjoy a little bit of Double Micron synthesizer joy from the Telemusic Library Music Collection 1981, Cosmos Synthetic, Volume 1.
2: Volume 1.
0: So we'll see you in a little bit. Continue to rock out and enjoy your Sunday.

0: That's some sweet licks.
1: That's just some chops, man. Listen to that. Good old David Patton and the boys from Pilot, 1976. And they were actually original members of the Bay City Rollers, as we discovered. You knew that, didn't you?
0: No, I just found it out, looking it up. I was checking out some details.
1: Of course, Pilot synonymous with magic.
0: Which ruined. Ruined.
1: Yeah,
0: ruined. That song was that ruined. Yeah. It was one of my favorite songs ever. Ruined by Weight Loss Drugs.
1: And January. They have that song January, a couple of other hits. Scottish band. Great band.
0: Edinburgh.
1: Yeah.
0: The Scots know how to glam.
1: Well, they were slipping in a little bit under the radar there because it's 1976. So, yeah, amazing
0: stuff. But go back to the top of your set.
1: Yeah, back to the top of the set, we had Sweet, Fox on the Run from 1975. Now, that was the first song that the band wrote. One of the first songs, one of the first hit songs they wrote on their own, Brian Connolly, Steve Priest, and Andy Scott, outside of the Chapman Chin collaborative team of writers that were basically the gods of glam rock. That
0: hit
1: wrote,
0: after hit after
1: they
0: hit
1: wrote,
0: after hit.
1: Yeah, they wrote that Susie Quattro track, I think, that we heard earlier, amongst many, many other things. They had a very lucrative career. Mike Chapman and Nicky Chinn. Then, let's see, after that we had Goldfrapp, a little newer. That was
0: She's one of your crushes.
1: Yeah, I had a crush on her for a while.
0: It's okay. You're allowed to have a crush.
1: Yeah. Unfortunately, I think she's got a girlfriend, though.
0: Well, that's okay.
1: But anyway, that was a team of Alison Goldfrapp and Will Gregory, the synth wizard who was the touring keyboardist for Tears for Fears back in the day, and he's a bit of a synth collector. But on that Supernature album, they went back to kind of a glam-infused, heavily glam-infused sound. And when I saw that video, man, it was...
0: Glitter dust everywhere.
1: Yeah, it was glitter all over again. And then Bowie, Drive-In Saturday, pulling in the 1950s rock and roll element that was so, you know, sort of imperative to that glam rock sort of feel. It was sort of a revisitation of that youthful spirit of teenagehood in the 50s.
0: And you could dance to it.
1: Yeah. So, from Ziggy Stardust, 1972, David Bowie. And then after that, Slade, Get Down and Get With It. Another rock and roll number.
0: That is a party song, if ever there was one. They're giving you all the instructions for how to have a good time.
1: They are.
0: Stomp your feet, clap your hands, everything.
1: Polydor Records, 1971. And then, after that, we already dug into Pilot a little bit. I could go on about them a little bit more. But one of the connections I wanted to make before we go elsewhere is that Mickey Most was the producer who discovered Chapman and Chin. And he sort of took them under his wing.
0: And made a bank.
1: He's worth 50 million pounds on his deathbed. He was one of the most successful producers in British rock history. And under that moniker, not the Chapman and Chin, but Mickey Most, you know, he had Herman's Hermits, Lulu, all the Donovan stuff, like Sunshine Superman.
0: And what was the label?
1: He started Rock Records.
0: Rack
1: Records, but it could be pronounced Rock.
0: Right.
1: R-A-K, which I thought was kind of clever. And, you know, in his roster of talent with Peter Grant, who was later Led Zeppelin's producer, he had, you know...
0: I'm going to cut you off, man, because I got something to play. I got something special to play.
1: We'll go over the most stuff later.
0: Yeah, this is going to be my next set, and I hope you enjoy it. It's going to start off with Mr. Brian Ferry and Roxy Music.

0: astute listeners out there know that voice. And yes, it's the imp of music.
1: I know that voice. He's a little guy, right?
0: Yep. Paul Williams.
1: I know.
0: Yeah. You wouldn't have thought he would be on my glam list.
1: I was going to say, is that Rodney Bingenheimer?
0: Nope.
1: Live at Rodney's English Disco.
0: We just watched a documentary about Rodney Bingenheimer and his dubious role in rock and roll LA scene, but we'll get to that. So I'm going to go back to the start of my last set. I had Roxy Music, Brian Ferry and Brian Eno. What a combo.
1: Yeah.
0: That was from that was on the Siren album, 1975. Yeah, maybe later. And then Lou Reed, I'm So Free, from the Transformer album, 1972. And his connection with David Bowie is pretty firm.
1: Yeah,
0: and I always think of Lou Reed as being kind of like, even though he looks a little scary on the outside, I think he's kind of a sweetie.
1: Yeah.
0: And then we had Single Bed.
1: Oh, Nusha Fox. Love Nusha Fox.
0: What, she's like the Betty Boop of glam, wouldn't you say?
1: Yeah, what a great video too, if no one's seen that. It's really
0: 1976.
1: Yeah, just slipping under.
0: I think your girlfriend Alison Goldfrapp took a lot from her.
1: I do too.
0: But that's okay. Everybody's got to steal from somebody, and that's a pretty cool place to steal.
1: Yeah.
0: Then we had one of the greatest first songs on an album ever, Iggy and Angus from Sloan and their Navy Blues album from 1998.
1: Mm-hmm.
0: I bought that at Dr. Records in Orono from my one of my music gurus, Freeman Saunders.
1: Yep.
0: I used to go down and bug him on Saturdays, and he would you know, slide things across the counter for me, and we'd listen to it in the store.
1: Cool.
0: And that one, I didn't know later on, would be someone that you knew. You know Sloan.
1: Yeah, the guys in Sloan were kind of an East Coast Canadian rival band when we were kind of doing our thing. And we were actually billed to do a couple of shows with them a couple of different times. They got real big.
0: They did. And I was very fortunate.
1: Well, sort of big, you know.
0: Yeah, big. They were pretty big in the early 2000s. They got up there. I saw them at, where was that? The House of Music here in Portland.
1: Yeah.
0: A few years ago, and they were just as fun. Really, yeah. Really good. And then, of course, the Enigma, Paul Williams. Why is he on this list?
1: From the Phantom of the Paradise soundtrack, of course.
0: The Phantom of the Paradise, a very, very strange movie.
1: Well, no, it's like the great glam rock movie. If you're a cultist, it is the movie.
0: Well,
1: one of them.
0: It's the tie to Rocky Horror.
1: Yeah,
0: I would say.
1: Well, anyway, if you're interested in seeing a guy get his head pressed in a record press and how he seeks revenge,
0: or the neon lightning bolt,
1: yeah,
0: or striking the glam rock band guy Beef,
1: yeah, or what it is to make a deal with the devil and sign in blood.
0: And yes, the devil is Paul Williams.
1: This is the movie for you.
0: It's like a super cult hit up in Winnipeg.
1: Yeah, and actually, I read recently that Led Zeppelin made them re-edit the entire film because of the Swan Song reference.
0: Oh, okay. So we should say Paul Williams' character is called Swan,
1: yes,
0: and he owns a record label.
1: Yeah, Death Records, they changed it to, but it was Swan Songs or something like that for the movie. So Brian De Palma, he kind of yielded to that and re-edited the entire movie. There's a guy on YouTube who will show you all the different cuts where they cut out,
0: wow,
1: Swan Song. So
0: it's a great weirdo movie. It's in our permanent collection and the record.
1: Yep.
0: So if you've never seen it, please make some time,
1: yeah,
0: to see The Phantom of the Paradise.
1: You must see.
0: So that was my last top five set for now. And we're going to head into your next five songs. Anything we should know about before you head into those?
1: Well, this first one takes me back to being... I was a little young for glam rock proper. So I got a little bit of the second half of it. And recently we lost a pretty important figure in that world. Sadly, before we got to go see him, we saw a marquee for him here in town and a marquee.
0: At Aura.
1: And we saw a marquee for him in New York City when we were there a couple of years ago. Anyway, this one is, I'll just brief it, briefly. It's the studio side of a very famous live record from the mid-70s. I'm sure everybody knows. I've seen this band three times now, and they're officially retired, I guess. Anyway, this one is Rocket Ride, Ace Frehley.

0: You are listening to Studio 51 Digital Radio from the University of Southern Maine and the Kitsch Session. I'm going to head this one back to my partner in crime, Vinyl Hampton. That was his set. Tell me all about it.
1: Oh, man. I don't know. Where do we start there? We had some Kiss, right? By the late Ace Frehley, Rocket Ride. A little double entendre there. That was part of the fun of the glam rock thing, though, and, you know, Kiss in general. I mean, they weren't meant to be taken completely serious, but they were definitely a comic book rock band for kids. Then after that, we had
0: kids and adults kids who understood what they were talking
1: adult
0: about.
1: Adult content for kids of 10, 11, 12 years old. So strange.
0: Okay, let's just point out that you were in a Kiss, what would you call it?
1: Air guitar band
0: when you were a kid.
1: That was my first foray into like wanting to play music. It was this air guitar band with a buddy of mine, Joe Engel, who incidentally just came up to visit us.
0: We got to meet the wonderful Joe Engel.
1: Yeah. So after Kiss, Kiss, that was off Kiss Alive 2, which was that was sort of their apex.
0: Seminal.
1: Yeah, that was their apex. And, you know, if you were a kid, you looked at the fire, the explosions, you thought, I want to be there. I got to be there.
0: Yeah, that's a spectacle.
1: Yeah, so. Anyway, after that, we had Wizard, See My Baby Jive, and that's that was Roy Wood's band after The Move, I think. Mm-hmm. And then one of the other guys, Hugh McDonough, I think, or Hugh McDowell, one of the cello players who went on to become part of ELO with Jeff Lynne later.
0: Also from The Move.
1: And also from The Move, yeah. And then after that, we had, you know, a classic, probably one of my favorite glam rock tracks, Bang A Gong, T-Rex. You can still put that on a loud sound system in a nightclub, and I guarantee people are going to get up and dance. There's just no way around it. Electric Warrior, 1971, that record was made. And then we got a little newer, into the 90s, Space Hog, In the Meantime. Now, that was a standout track for me in the 90s. Wasn't a lot of music I really liked in the 90s.
0: No, I'm with you on that.
1: To be honest.
0: It was a tough one. You had to dig real deep.
1: Well, occasionally a couple of things sort of shone through, and that was one of them, a one-hit wonder from the Resident Alien album. And that was Royston Langdon. And he actually opened for, was it?
0: Psychedelic Furs.
1: Yeah. Here
0: so
1: at the Main State Theater.
0: We didn't know it was him right away, and we didn't know what the connection was. But
1: we recognized the voice.
0: Yeah, it was just him and a guitar and a like serious like reverb, and it blew my mind.
1: It was
0: really
1: amazing.
0: He did a real slow, like, I don't know, southern twangy, weird version of that song, and it was very compelling.
1: And he was kind of decked out in weird cowboy clothes,
0: yeah.
1: But very mysterious, kind of interesting. Anyway, and then we ended that set with one of my faves, which I think is a seminal modern glam glitter rock album front to back.
0: I'm sorry I made a boo-boo in there.
1: Yeah, it's all right. Just getting to the crescendo. Anyway,
0: I know, I'm sorry.
1: Imperial Drag, The Man in the Moon, 1996. Roger Joseph Manning Jr. was in that band, and it was kind of an after project of his first band, Jellyfish, which was the flip side of that whole sound. They were sort of the more the Partridge Family,
0: Bubblegum,
1: Queen, Harry Nilsson,
0: the sweet side of era.
1: Spilt Milk to me was a 90s masterpiece. Anyway, they followed that up with the Blacklight poster version of that band.
0: Yeah, that's a nice way to describe it.
1: Yeah, Imperial Drag, which leaned a little heavier on the sort of anthem rock, glitter rock, harder sort of heavy rock, and more darker themes on the one and only Imperial Drag album. Shortly after that, they sadly disbanded.
0: Well, and tell us why, because the lead singer left to do what?
1: Well, didn't he go on to, like, Slash's Snake Pit or something?
0: He went on to Snake Pit.
1: These guys, they were all Hollywood kids, right? and it's well, it's steeped. There's a thread of all that stuff throughout the record. It's very Hollywood, the darker side of Hollywood.
0: All right, amazing. And I'm gonna slip us in. We're heading into the last half hour of the show, and I've put together one more mega mix of, I think, some of the great glam music of all time, and I mean that from its origin to now. So we're going to start with one of the ladies of glam, Dana Gillespie.

0: I can't think of a better song to close a show on glam rock than that.
1: Freaking out in a moon age daydream.
0: So,
1: freaking out.
0: Freak out.
1: Moon age,
0: yes.
1: Daydream.
0: Put your space face close to mine, babe.
1: Well, you know, I was going to say that Bowie was fascinated with Kubrick's 2001. And yeah. A lot of people were. That was a turning point in cinema, and that that kind of created a wave that carried over into the early 1970s.
0: Sure.
1: Of course, we've gone to the moon again.
0: We ran around it. We zipped
1: slingshot around that thing and came back quickly.
0: Yep, soon there'll be a Starbucks there. Yeah. So that set started.
1: Don't mind
0: with
1: those gas prices,
0: oh,
1: though.
0: Oh, Jesus. Dana Gillespie singing Dizzy Heights. That was the B-side to the single Andy Warhol, also shared by David Bowie, 1974. She was in Andy's little posse.
1: Yep.
0: Then we had Elton John with the Ballad of Danny Bailey from the Goodbye Yellow Brick Road album, 1973. My favorite period of Elton John.
1: Best period. My mom said she saw him in 1976 and she'd never seen a show better.
0: I don't doubt that for one second. And then another sort of player in all the music from that time period, from Roxy Music to David Bowie and his own, Brian Eno with Backwater, 1977, from the Before and After Science album.
1: He was a synth wizard later and an early glam kid. Yep.
0: Yep. And then, I mean, come on, Queen, Killer Queen.
1: One of the best.
0: Why? What?
1: Still on the radio,
0: I mean,
1: today.
0: Come on.
1: Well, when you got a guy who's an astrophysicist as the guitar player in the band.
0: That's true. That is true.
1: Yeah, I think you're working with some different odds there.
0: Yeah. So that brought us to a couple of newer songs. And I can't believe that Hedwig and the Angry Inch is 25 years old this year.
1: Yeah.
0: A seminal album. And film.
1: Yep.
0: That was written by Stephen Trask and John Cameron Mitchell. Tear Me Down, the opening song from Hedwig's sort of story where she is kind of following around her ex, Tommy Gnosis, who has stolen her whole gig.
1: Mm.
0: And she's out there getting a little bit of revenge. Playing in the dive bars. But that's got a new Criterion Collection release this year. So
1: cool.
0: I plan to watch that again. And then Robin Hitchcock. Of course, you know I love Robin.
1: Ah, new stuff, too. Right?
0: And he's got a brand new album coming out in July. And that single, My Dead Astronaut, is an early release from that. It corresponds with a book that he is releasing as well. His writing is just as good as the music, and it's all about his life after 1967.
1: Yeah, I enjoyed his first book. It was very well written.
0: And so that one's all about, you know, it heads into the glam era of his life. And then back to Bowie. Always back to Bowie. Always.
1: Yep.
0: So I have loved doing the show with you, my dear.
1: That's been great. And, you know, you can't speak enough about, you know, the ripple effect of some of these movements that happened. Because some of these people went on to huge lucrative careers. I mean, to circle back to the Chapman and Chin thing, I mean, these guys, after they finished with Suzy Quatro, Mudd, The Arrows, Smokey, they also wrote hits for Tina Turner. They wrote Heart and Soul for Huey Lewis and the News. They wrote Mickey.
0: For Tony Basil. Well, for another band, but Tony covered it.
1: Yeah.
0: Well, I mean, it goes on and on and on. The influence of glam.
1: Oh, and they discovered Blondie.
0: Oh, that's
1: right.
0: And
1: produced Heart of Glass.
0: That's right. So we could do a 17-hour show on glam, and we'll do another one someday in the future. But for now, we're going to leave you on a Sunday afternoon.
1: And say sayonara and freak out in a moon age daydream.
0: I couldn't say it any better, my love.

0: listening to Locomotives here on WMPG. Got a frog in my throat here. This is Sam Monaco tonight, and I have a very special guest with me. I have Graham Ganter in the live lounge over there.
1: Happy to be here.
0: Hello, Graham.
1: Hello.
0: Thanks for being here, man.
1: Of course. Yeah, it's a pleasure.
0: So, just a brief introduction. Graham was actually the winner of last spring's USM WMPG Battle of the Bands and his grand prize.
1: That's right. With that prize, we're recording a song at Monaco Studios here with Sam.
0: Yeah.
1: And yeah, it's going super well.
0: It's been a pleasure to work with you and just support the USM community like that. And we have the next USM Battle of the Bands coming up on Tuesday. Is that right? Yeah, Tuesday, November 18th, from 7 to 9 p.m. at McGoldrick. So I don't think they're still accepting applications. I think they've selected the people performing. But, you know, go check it out. It's going to be a good show, I'm sure. You going to go, Graham?
1: I'm definitely going to check it out. Yeah,
0: I should hope so.
1: I'm living over there. So
0: oh, nice.
1: Just a couple floors down. So, yeah.
0: Oh, cool. Well, I'll probably see you there.
1: Yeah.
0: Well, let's get right into some music. Are you going to kick things off with the song that we've been working on?
1: Actually, I thought I was going to kick it off. I wrote a new song recently, very recently, within the past week, and I thought it might be a good idea to just kind of debut it here since we got this going on. So I think I might start with Velvet, which
0: awesome.
1: Is my new song, and then I'm going to go right into Down East Girl, which
0: Sounds
1: is what we're recording
0: good.
1: At the studio.
0: Well, yeah. Let's hear Graham Ganter here with WMPG Locomotives exclusive premiere. This is Velvet and Down East Girl.

0: Nice. That's Graham Ganter over there in the live lounge here on Local Motives. Rockin', man.
1: Sweet. Yeah, thank you.
0: Well, I love the new song, Velvet.
1: Yeah, I appreciate it. Yeah.
0: What's your, you want to speak to your process? Like, does inspiration strike lyrically or, you know, musically or both? How does that work for you?
1: I would say usually inspiration strikes me from kind of a place of, I hear a story and it resonates with me.
0: Mm.
1: So like, whether that's from my own life or from someone else's life or a story that I just like made up because I was talking to myself or something. But that specific one, Velvet, I do a lot of street performing, specifically down in the Old Port.
0: Mm.
1: And over the summer, I was doing that a lot because it's like, obviously, a lot of tourists. You can make a lot of money doing that.
0: Yeah, where do you like to post up?
1: I post up. If you want to come find me
0: in the
1: summer, you can find me at the corner of, I believe it's Milk Street and Exchange Street down there.
0: Sure.
1: Right across from, it's right near like the Thirsty Pig. Mm-hmm. Right on Exchange. Sometimes I'll go down to Wharf Street, but I find that spot, Milk and Exchange, works pretty, well for me.
0: Yeah.
1: And that particular song, one time I was sitting there and a guy came up to me and started talking. He told me he was a drummer. He had some drumsticks with me, so I would like play a song and he'd like do a little a little beat on like the
0: jam along
1: on the like the barrier that I was sitting on.
0: Mm.
1: And we got to talking and he eventually we sat there for a couple hours, I think, hour or two. And he just kind of told me the story of his whole life. Like, you know, he was
0: nice.
1: Originally from, I think, Illinois, he said. And he made it up to Maine, you know, over the past, like, I don't know, 10 or 20 years. He'd been kind of, like, on the road.
0: Hmm.
1: And kind of, you know, about how his struggles with addiction and you know, the stuff he regrets and, you know, some advice that he'd want to give
0: sure.
1: me. And so I was just like, wow, like that, it really stuck with me. And I was like, you know, thinking about him for like the next week after.
0: And I love that about, yeah, music can really just break down barriers and inhibitions like that.
1: It totally can, you know, like it's a interest that like doesn't know any sort of like, you know, it belongs to everyone.
0: Yeah.
1: And everyone has their own relationship with it.
0: Mm-hmm.
1: And so, yeah, after that, I was just like, man, I need to write a song about this. And then. A couple weeks ago, I was just like, you know, I haven't written a song in a while. Like, I'm gonna try to attempt it, and
0: mm-hmm.
1: that was kind of my best attempt. So
0: yeah. Nice. Oh, so you did pretty well with that. And what
1: Thank
0: about
1: you.
0: Like what brought you to music in the first place? I mean, was there like if you look back on, you know, childhood or whatever, was there like a moment of inspiration or like was it a artist that really resonated with you or like an instrument that excited you or how did that happen for you?
1: Well, it was really the violin. So
0: mm-hmm.
1: like or my parents are always like they love music. Always had a lot of like they don't play instruments. Well, my mom plays a little bit of guitar, but they were always kind of playing a lot of different kinds of music
0: mm-hmm.
1: for me. And then when I was, I think, 9, I started in the orchestra in Portland Public Schools
0: mm-hmm.
1: at Hall School and on the violin.
0: Mm-hmm.
1: And I just kind of stuck with it. And I, for the first, like, probably 4 or 5 years of me playing, I was just strictly, like, classical.
0: Mm-hmm.
1: And I just, like, really loved it. Really, firstly, because we had some great teachers in Portland Public Schools.
0: Mm.
1: So I started with, I think, Miss Harrison at Hall. Then Miss Julianne Ebrill was a great just like mentor for me,
0: nice.
1: Like practicing and learning stuff. And then of course Jane Sautel, who's the teacher at Portland High School.
0: Oh yeah,
1: always like gave me a space to play and in the music room in the basement there, so I could always go down and just practice and or you know see who else was down there and jam with them.
0: Cool.
1: So it's just always been ever since I picked it up when I was 9, I just always stuck with it.
0: Yeah, I love that. Well, shows that you've put in the hours. When did you pick up guitar? Did you tell me that?
1: Guitar? Oh, I don't know. I picked it up when I was in probably a freshman in high school, I think.
0: Okay.
1: And then during COVID happened when I was a sophomore.
0: Mm.
1: So I just got really into like practicing and just like recording myself on GarageBand
0: yeah.
1: and stuff.
0: Yeah. Honestly, you're not the first like, you know, younger artist that's been
1: yeah.
0: like, oh yeah, COVID was great for my guitar skills. Like,
1: yeah.
0: if there's any silver lining, I mean, there you go.
1: For sure.
0: You want to jump into another set? What do you got for us next?
1: Sure, yeah. The next song I was thinking about doing is called Rod of the Sea.
0: Mm.
1: And I wrote it kind of, it was inspired by the East End Beach a little bit.
0: I was going to say, was that when a big cruise ship pulled up over the summer? One of the, what was the one that had like a bacterial
1: infection
0: recently?
1: Oh, right, yeah, the poop cruise.
0: Yeah.
1: Yeah. No, it's just kind of about like the seaweed smell and stuff.
0: Fair enough.
1: Although, yeah, the East End area can get a little stinky for other reasons.
0: Oh, yeah. As well,
1: but I won't get into that.
0: Great dog beach.
1: Yeah, exactly.
0: All right. Well, let's hear Graham Ginter with his ode to stinky East End beach. We love it.

fog I went walking. And the beach, it was rocky. It smelled like the rot of the sea. The only other soul there was a girl with red hair, and I noticed. But she scrunched up her nose at the stench at the same time as me. She walked up to me, said, "You look like an ad made for Carhartt." I told her, "You look like an ad for Newport cigarettes." She put out the menthol right there on the sand. I could feel my heart.

On the walk home, I could feel a big change that was nearing. Well, it beats me to wonder how, oh, and why. Since I left the beach, the fog in my brain got to clearing. I got home, I threw out my drunk, I threw out my high. So if you're feeling alone and you're quite fond of self-medicating, it'll take all that you have, but I hope you can take you a walk.

0: Nice one. We were just saying in here, you must be like an old soul. You seem like you have perspective beyond your years.
1: Oh, you think so? what makes you say that?
0: It's a compliment. I don't know. Just the voice you're writing your songs in.
2: Yeah. Maybe I think I know a lot more than I do.
0: That's most certainly true, having been your age at one point.
1: Fair enough.
0: But no, you're doing great. Do you want to jump right into the next one?
1: Sure, yeah.
0: What do you got next?
1: I think next up I'm going to play a song called Lowdown Sorry Rivertown.
0: All right.
1: One I wrote quite a while ago.
0: Yeah, anything you want to say about the inspiration on this one?
1: Just
0: dive in.
1: Not much. Pretty bluesy. Yeah.
0: Cool.
1: Just picture a lowdown sorry river town.
0: I'm already there. Let's dive in.
1: All right.

0: Man, that had a really fun feel.
1: Thank you.
0: And broadly applicable to many, many river towns.
1: That's right.
0: Yeah. yeah, I was like, oh man, I could groove some drums on this one for sure.
1: For sure, yeah. That's one we've been working on in my band, Montego Experience. Mm. We get pretty pretty weird with it on that song.
0: Nice. So do you guys play out at all, or are you just kind of jamming for fun?
1: We've done one or two shows. We're looking for gigs, so if you're listening to this,
0: okay,
1: and you're looking for a kind of like country blues outfit, keep us in mind.
0: Yeah, but how do they find you? Let's do the promo.
1: Oh, well, we got an Instagram. I believe it is Montego, the Montego Experience. I should know the Instagram. You can also look us up on YouTube, the Montego Experience.
0: Okay.
1: And yeah, so we do have some socials. But yeah, we played, our first show was at the Ephodian Theater.
0: Nice.
1: Over here in Portland. And then we played a couple other USM shows with the Recovery-Oriented Campus Center.
0: Mm.
1: So we've done their Oktoberfest, mm-hmm, and the Narcan Drive.
0: Oh, cool.
1: Over in Gorham. So, yeah.
0: Oh, you got to start touring some of these awesome new spots right here. I just got...
1: Yeah.
0: I hadn't seen any of them until, like, last week. Frank Gallagher was nice enough to tour me around.
1: Yep.
0: And, some beautiful buildings.
1: Right?
0: Like,
1: yeah.
0: I grew up originally, like, down the street on Brighton Ave, mm-hmm, since I was, like, 2. So I've always... been around the USM campus, and I'm like, wow, it's looking real legit these
1: big
0: days.
1: Big changes, yeah. It's looking like a real city.
0: It seems like there's, insider tip, it seems like there's some spots that are underutilized that they wouldn't be upset if people started inquiring about booking
1: for
0: music.
1: For sure,
0: in.
1: yeah.
0: Just word to the wise.
1: Okay.
0: Doesn't hurt
1: to
0: ask.
1: For sure, yeah.
0: Just get proactive about just making some shows happen wherever there's a space that seems like a good place for a show.
1: That's right, yeah.
0: So you guys, Montego, what is it?
1: The Montego Experience.
0: Montego Experience.
1: Montego.
0: And so is that sort of like, is it different from your solo stuff, or there's some overlap there?
1: There's some overlap, but we also write our own songs.
0: Okay.
1: And so we'll play some of my songs once in a while, but we do a lot of covers. So we'll cover anything from Never Could Toe the Mark by Waylon Jennings, or mm-hmm, we'll cover like 505 by the Arctic Monkeys. So we'll do like
0: nice,
1: a lot of different things, but yeah.
0: Yeah, whatever seems like fun.
1: Yeah.
0: And, you've been doing some, like, recordings on your own. Just, do you do that, like, in your dorm, or what's your setup?
1: So, my setup, right now, I don't really have my setup because I just moved into the dorms.
0: Mm-hmm.
1: My focus has really been on just, like, playing, practicing, and not so much, like, recording. But I do have 2 albums and 1 single that are out on streaming right now. The first one is called Sail on Summertime. The second one is called All Talk, and the single is called 2 Hours. And all of those are recorded just in my bedroom on a Zoom H4N microphone.
0: Nice.
1: And it's all just layered. I played the, obviously sang and played guitar, and then I also played the fiddle on those, and mandolin, and bass on a couple of them.
0: Yeah, very cool. So how did you like sort of get into, did somebody like teach you how to do some self-recording, or you just kind of mess around?
1: It really like... So the first time I ever really did live recording, it was with my buddy who lived down the street, Alex, who is now a rapper. Bliss2Chrome is his name. He moved down to Atlanta. But we would always be like, dude, we're going to be in a band someday. Like, got to get this going. And so we would record some.
0: I mean, now's the time with the country hip-hop
1: that's
0: overlap
1: right
0: happening.
1: Yeah, it's true. It's like Morgan Wallen, Lil Durk.
0: Mm-hmm.
1: So like I first started recording stuff with him, but that was really just for fun. We were just kind of messing around.
0: Mm-hmm.
1: So that was probably my first time like actually using recording software. But then my own stuff, it was really just like YouTube and just kind of like figuring it out because I had so much time during COVID.
0: Yeah, again, like, COVID, yeah.
1: Yeah.
0: Making the best of COVID.
1: Yeah.
0: I respect it. Yeah, I mean, that's sort of like, I look around, you know, not to like sound like I'm some old man or something, but like when I was your age, like YouTube was not happening like that. And so like, you know, a lot of what we do, as you know, is support like young and emerging artists and student musicians. And I'm like constantly amazed. I'm like, y'all are so much better than me or anyone that I knew at your age. Like, so I feel like a lot of it is like, 'cause you can teach yourself If you're motivated, you can, you know, look up whatever you need to on YouTube, right?
1: The YouTube University.
0: Yeah, no, exactly. It can get you pretty far. I was curious, one last question before we move on to another song. Like, in the experience that you've had so far, like coming to our studio over in Falmouth, like, I guess, how has that been different for you, like, compared to kind of doing it on your own in your bedroom or whatever?
1: Oh, that's a good question. I feel like it's, what's the analogy that I'm thinking of? It's kind of like, I don't know. I feel like it's like when I'm like looking through, if I'm like looking through binoculars and I like twist the little knob on the top and it comes into focus.
0: A little bit.
1: I feel like it's kind of like that. Like it's definitely like everything sounds kind of familiar, but it's like, whoa, like there's an actual whole system for this. Like, you know,
0: just like the clarity.
1: Yeah. Or just like, oh, like this is people have like this written down and like there's rules for like doing this and that. Like it's a much more like a structured like environment, which I think ultimately leads to like a more probably polished product.
0: That's what we're going for. I mean, looking forward to seeing, how we can kind of polish up these songs that are already sounding real good, man.
1: Yeah. Thank you.
0: Yeah. And I think our plan, I mean, correct me if I'm wrong, but I think we're going to kind of produce this song and then try to do sort of a crowdfunding push.
1: That's right. Yeah.
0: Get the single out there and kind of tap into that community support. So
1: right.
0: I'll just shout you out and help you with some promo right there. Like, I guess follow along, just with your account, right? It would be just at Graham.Ganter.
1: If you're on Instagram, that's what it is.
0: Right. Right. Yeah. So follow along there.
1: Yeah.
0: And of course, Equal Measure Arts is our nonprofit. We'll be doing that through.
1: Yep.
0: Oh, actually, might as well ask you now while I'm thinking of it. You want to play it's a fundraiser night at Flatbread in December?
1: Yeah, I'd love to.
0: Cool.
1: I love Flatbread.
0: Yeah, that's going to be, let me see, it's December 9th. How does that sound for you?
1: Cool. Yeah, I'll be freshly 22.
0: Oh, nice.
1: My birthday's on December 7th.
0: There you go. So it'll be a birthday bash for you.
1: Yeah, let's do it.
0: I was going to get Alma June, the previous USM Battle of the Bands winner, to play that too. We'll just double up with the USM WMPG Battle of the Bands winners.
1: Yeah, let's do it.
0: Nice. All right, well, you heard it here first. It's another WMPG Local Motives exclusive. come through Flatbread December 9th. And any pizza you order will help fund Graham's record. Well, let's do this.
1: Thank you very much.
0: Oh, and speaking of, it's top of the hour. Do you remember what happens at top of the hour?
1: It's top of the hour, and that means that you're listening to WMPG Gorham, Portland.
0: But who are you?
1: And I'm Graham Ganter, playing my original music and some fiddle tunes. And also, station ID for this broadcast is 90.9 FM WMPG.
0: I love it. What do you got for us next, Graham?
1: Next one is going to be 2 hours. This is one I recently wrote about a drive that I've been doing quite a lot through the woods.
0: So, yeah. Awesome. Well, here's Graham Ganter with 2 hours here on Locomotives.

wish I was not by myself. 2 hours from home, moving fast. Wishing I was going someplace.

And so I hope I pop my front right tire, and I'm stranded out in Grafton Notch. I'd take my own good guitar, and I'd leave the banjo on the road to rock. Learn how to eat from the fat gray squirrel, learn how to steal.

0: I'll probably call one of my old friends, not to talk or drink or smoke, just to sit together feeling good again.
1: Nice. I remember you played that one for us in the studio. It's got a nice vibe to it. And yeah, I think we're going to close with like the recorded version of that. Does that, I don't know, even when you're recording on your own, do you like, I mean, I guess, yeah, you bring a different energy probably to a recorded version than a live version, right?
0: For sure. Yeah. And I think, you know, as the song has had time to kind of like grow in my mind, and like, I feel like I never usually play a song the same way twice.
1: Yeah.
0: You know, it depends on like how I'm feeling that day. So I think, yeah, it's always gonna sound different.
1: Yeah. And that's, yeah, we talk a lot about that when we're in the studio, like just serving the song and like, you know, responding to what the song seems to need and not getting too married to one version that you thought was like the version.
0: Right.
1: It's like, oh, well, that's kind of like, I mean, I think musicians are at their best if they're open to like learning from the studio process.
0: Because
1: like you were just kind of saying with the binoculars analogy, sometimes I talk about like being under the microscope in the studio. You're like, oh, well, that technique or whatever that I was doing seemed to work live, but it doesn't really translate so well in the studio environment.
0: Yeah. I feel like that's the obvious huge difference about working in the studio is like, up until then, when I'm recording music, I'm just by myself, you know, preferably I'm like where no one else can hear me in the house. Cause like a lot of times I do it late at night and like mom and dad are sleeping or whatever. So like, I'm just in an echo chamber of like me and whatever random person halfway across the world, like finds my YouTube videos and decides to subscribe to me and leaves a comment.
1: Nice. Do you get some of those from like literally across the world?
0: I have, you know, like I think there's been a couple people who have started following me. You know, I started posting on my YouTube like in COVID and they like saw some of my videos and then they like would comment and then they just keep commenting for like the next like 4 or 5 years. And I don't know who they are, but it's like, I have a couple of very loyal fans somewhere.
1: Yeah. Well, that's the classic, like, oh, I'm big in Japan.
0: Right.
1: Yeah. Well, I mean, yeah, you must have been really stoked to win the Battle of the Bands last time around and get some studio time then.
0: Yeah, that was awesome. You know, I heard about that like at the last minute and I was like, oh my gosh, like I need to jump on this.
1: Yeah, maybe you want to speak to that experience because, you know, maybe somebody's listening that's gearing up to compete in this coming Tuesday's Battle of the Bands. Like, what was that experience like for you?
0: Oh, man. I mean, it was just super fun. Like, yeah. I love meeting other musicians in my community. Like, it's just so cool. Like, it's like random people will have this, like, talent that they don't, you know, that's not always apparent, and then you see it when they perform. So that was super cool. Was like just seeing like people that I've seen before, like, oh, I didn't know you like were awesome at this.
1: Yeah, I've had that experience before too. Especially like, you know, you progress into like whatever career that's maybe not associated with music, and maybe you get to know somebody in like a professional capacity, like you would at school, like similar.
0: Right.
1: You know, you're kind of like keeping maybe the creative stuff to yourself because it's a different context, and then suddenly you're like, wait, you're a musician too? Like, and like the guard can come down, like, you know,
0: vibe. Yeah, but yeah, I mean, it was just a lot of fun. Like I heard about it and I was like, okay, I want a little bit more of a band. It's Battle of the Bands. I don't want it to just be me, even though I think it probably could have. Mm-hmm. But so I hit up my friend Isaac, who's from up at, well, he's originally from Portland, but he was going to school in Freiburg at the time.
1: Mm.
0: And I was like, hey man, like, you want to fiddle over some of my tunes? Like, it's pretty easy, I promise.
1: Right,
0: like,
1: you can
0: just, so we met up and jammed a couple times, and he's an amazing fiddler. He's down at Berkeley right now.
1: Oh, cool.
0: And so I think he added a lot to that performance as well.
1: Yeah. I remember that.
0: So it was a lot of fun.
1: Nice. Yeah. No, I'm looking forward to seeing, who's in the mix this time around.
0: Yeah.
1: Once again, Tuesday at 7 to 9, I believe, McGoldrick, be there or be square. What else we got? You want to do another song or two for us, Graham?
0: Sure, I'd love to. Yeah.
1: What's on the docket?
0: This next one is called Ceylon Summertime, and it is the title track of my first EP or LP.
1: Very nice. I like that a lot of these have, like, to me, kind of a summery vibe.
0: Yep.
1: And as, like, this early winter has, like, slammed us, it's like, yeah. Okay, yeah, let's think about summer again.
0: Specifically, this one is kind of like an August, you know, like a little late summer vibe.
1: Yeah.
0: But, yeah.
1: I'm here for it. All right, here's Graham Ganter. Take it away.

0: Nice, dude. That's, I feel like you got a really timeless sound to a lot of these songs.
1: Thank you.
0: Yeah. It's like that could be, you know, from like the 60s or 70s or something. I wouldn't bat an eye.
1: Yeah. Appreciate it.
0: Are there, who's like your, you know, some of your favorites in terms of influences?
1: I don't know. I mean, it's a lot of different people.
0: Yeah.
1: It's definitely a lot of like country influences. I've always listened to a lot of country. My parents always listened to a lot of country. My mom's from Texas, so like nice. A lot of like George Strait,
0: mm-hmm.
1: George Jones, and like obviously like Waylon Jennings. I love Willie Nelson, stuff like that. And then more recently, you know, obviously I love Tyler Childers, so mm-hmm. that's a pretty big influence. Recently I've just been obsessed with Tony Rice.
0: Mm.
1: Learning his licks, trying to imitate the way he sings for fun. I've just been that's been a huge influence on me. And the thing about Tony Rice is like he didn't write a lot of the songs that he recorded. So he played a lot of Gordon Lightfoot and stuff. So he is kind of like he would take like all these kind of famous like folk rock songs, James Taylor and stuff, and kind of like adapt them to his band, and put his own swing on them. And I'm very influenced by that Tony Rice sound, all those licks and the vocal inflections and stuff. Also, I got to say Garth Brooks. I love Garth Brooks.
0: Classic.
1: His voice. And yeah, those are some influences, but
0: nice.
1: I also listen to like a bunch of different styles of music. Like I also listen to a lot of rap. So I'm sure there's like a little bit of like, I don't know, that some influence from there to some degree, but yeah.
0: Yeah. Stay eclectic with it. What's your, I mean, we were talking, you know, before we went on air, you got like maybe another year or so in school here.
1: That's right. Yeah.
0: You know, what do you envision next for you? Like, you have any goals for like after graduation? You know, is music a big piece of that, or are you trying to move on to something else and just keep music, you know, for fun?
1: You know, music is a very big piece of that. It's always going to be, I'm always going to be playing music and playing out for people out on the street.
0: Yeah.
1: You know, I've always thought like if nothing else works out, I'm gonna be playing out on the street.
0: Yeah.
1: Like I can, you know, if I can,
0: do it because you love it, right?
1: But yeah, you know, my major at USM is in media studies. And so my idea with that is because like I'm pretty happy with the way that I play music. You know, I'm happy with like my songwriting and my playing, but I thought it would also be a good idea to get a taste of like the other things that go into that kind of career.
0: Sure.
1: So like, you know, there's a lot of production. You want to know how to produce content to market mm-hmm. yourself. You want to know how, like, you know, if other people are doing that for you, how they're doing it so as not to get like, you know, thrown for a loop or whatever. I'm just kind of want to keep my options as wide as possible. But I know that
0: wise beyond your years.
1: Thank you. Yeah.
0: No, it's a good approach. Yep. I respect it. Yeah, because like you were saying, I was actually just talking to a friend of mine, Andrew, the director of Blue, you know, Blue, the venue.
1: For sure, yeah.
0: Great spot. WMPG's done, we did a fundraiser event there mm-hmm. for our nonprofit, too.
1: I used to do their open mics every Tuesday.
0: Oh, nice, yeah. So you know the scene. We were just talking about, like, you know, just the importance of learning about how live sound works as a musician and wanting to, like, collaborate on some workshops along those lines, just like to, you know, to empower musicians to understand how it works from a live sound engineer perspective.
1: I can say my first gig as a fiddle player, because I lived in Texas for a little bit and went to school there, and my first gig, I was almost fired from the gig because I had just never really like played with mics before.
0: Yeah.
1: And so they hired me to fiddle along some guy with this guy. And I was like, oh, they'll have a mic for me. Like they'll have a mic for me. And I didn't have a pickup at the time. So I just showed up and they're just like, dude, we don't know if we can pay you. Like you don't have any way to amplify your stuff. And that was like my first gig.
0: Oh, wow.
1: My first really ever like gig fiddling for someone. So wish someone would have told me that.
0: Yeah. Well, I guess it's good to over prepare is maybe the lesson.
1: Yeah.
0: Yeah. Well, you've been, I was also wondering, I know as part of sort of our exchange for studio time, you were hopping on another artist's project. Yep. As a session fiddle player. Was that the first time you'd done that? Have you done that before?
1: Not in the session, really.
0: Nice.
1: If it's, except for like more like very primitive kind of recording situations.
0: Sure.
1: But no, that was like my first time, you know, being in a full studio doing that.
0: Cool. Yeah. How'd that feel for you?
1: It was a lot of fun.
0: Yeah.
1: It was a lot of fun. Because a lot of the times when I'm listening to music, especially if it's like in that kind of country genre, I'm thinking about what I would play over it
0: anyway.
1: So it's like,
0: oh, now I get to do that.
1: Yeah, yeah. Now I can just play it actually.
0: But. Yeah. I mean, that's like the joy of just being a producer, I find.
1: Yep.
0: Just like, yeah, working in the studio and like most of, yeah, I mean, pretty much every engineer producer that's worked in my studio has also like played instruments. So it's like, oh, yeah, I hear this drum part. Let me just go hop on and do it.
1: And that's cool.
0: Yeah. Well, you got great instincts because I was just listening to that song earlier today in the studio and it was like, oh, this sounds like he had like written these parts. So.
1: Oh, really?
0: Nicely done, Graham.
1: Oh, thank you.
0: Well, let's see. We probably have time for maybe one to two more songs and we could go out with one of your recordings.
1: Cool. Yeah.
0: What do you got?

0: Nicely done, my friend.
1: Thank you.
0: I felt like I needed to be in a barn full of people stomping and clapping.
1: Yeah, that's right.
0: It's the only thing missing.
2: I have played that song in a tent full of people clapping over at Funky Bow before, so.
0: Nice.
2: Almost there.
0: You ever do weddings?
2: I actually have done a couple weddings, yeah. Not really with that kind of stuff. It's more like we'll do like love, like Taylor Swift, like Love Story,
0: oh, sure,
2: or
0: yeah.
2: Like I think we did like I Don't Ever Wanna Be
0: the Red Hot Chili Peppers,
2: yeah, just stuff like more not like as like traditional, but I have done some weddings before.
1: Yeah,
0: yeah. Well, that's where the big bucks.
2: That's
0: are.
2: Right. Yeah, yeah.
0: You want a career in music? Get in the wedding circuit.
2: Yeah, you know, it's always a good time. Get some hors d'oeuvres.
0: Yeah. Let's see, we probably have time. I don't know, if you want to do a short one and then transition into 2 hours, we could do that.
2: Sure.
1: Yeah, yeah.
2: So, earlier on the guitar, I played a tune called Shenandoah, which I learned from Tony Rice. And so

0: Gorgeous. I feel like that's a nice nice one to just ease off into the night with.
1: Yeah.
0: Well, I want to thank you for coming on, Graham.
1: Of course. Thank you for having me.
0: Yeah. This is really fun. And if you're listening and want to keep up with Graham's music and his journey producing this album with us, look up Instagram, graham.ganter.
1: That's right.
0: And stay tuned to see who wins next week's Battle of the Bands. I'm sure it's going to be another awesome young artist.
1: Yeah, looking forward to seeing it.
0: Totally. Did just want to shout out next week. We're going to have Sorry Safari on next week on Locomotives. So make sure to tune in for that. And yeah, thanks again for being here. Thanks to our crew tonight. And let's go out with 2 hours, right?
1: Yep, 2 hours.
0: Cool. Here's 2 hours recorded in Graham's bedroom.
1: That's right. Yeah.
0: Thanks. I'm Sam Monaco. This has been Locomotives. Good night.

Hey, good afternoon, and welcome to Studio 51 and a live broadcast. I'm New York Mike. This is the Expanding Mind Fuzz. I will be here for several hours today. And yeah, I'm going to look at progressive rock, but not progressive rock that is defined by the origins of progressive rock. I'm not going to do 60s or 70s progressive rock. More of the progressive rock from the 80s and on. There is something called progressive rock today, but it's really just rehashed stuff from the 70s. I'm not going to play that. I'm going to play rock that was progressive at the time. Yeah. So, stick around. If you're tuned in, stick around. Currently, you're listening to a band from London in the UK, Psychic Lemon. This is from a recent EP of theirs. Called Ostara Offerings, and this track is Metal Box. And I'll be playing stuff I'll be mixing it up a little bit, but there is definitely more of like an 80s to early 90s focus, although you'll be hearing a fair amount of stuff from newer stuff and stuff in between the 80s and then. I'm going to do a set on the Dunedin Sound, Flying Nun Records out of New Zealand. And the Dunedin Sound, which was generally in the 80s and pretty much influenced all of indie rock that came after that. So we'll listen to that. Think about what was going on in the 80s and how different that must have sounded back then from what you were used to hearing. Anyway, I ramble on. Studio 51, I just want to mention, this is at, I'm here at the Gorham campus of USM. This streaming only station was set up so students could come in and do some radio shows, learn some radio, and, you know, for the students at Gorham who didn't have to go down to Portland. And it would be nice if we could, you know, pick it up a little bit more and get some more students involved, and that's what we're trying to do. Working on fixing things up here, get more equipment and everything else in here. But when the students get back in a couple weeks, you can be sure that at least in the evenings you'll have student shows on Studio 51 here. All right. I'm going to let the music play now and stop talking a little bit. You can listen to the end of Psychic Lemon, and then I'm going to have some Dream Syndicate, part of the Paisley Underground of the 80s, and then Sun City Girls and Bardo Pond coming up after that, here on Studio 51. Enjoy.

I'm a couple.

This is a band called Winged Wheel. They're from Detroit. And one of the members of the band, the drummer, is Steve Shelley of Sonic Youth. One of his many projects he's worked on in the last year or so. This is from an album released a couple months ago called Desert So Green, and this track is Canvas 11. You're listening to Studio 51, brought to you by WMPG, here on the Gorham campus of the University of Southern Maine. I am New York Mike. I am your host for the afternoon. You can catch me on my regular show, Fridays, 3:30 to 5 p.m., Mind Fuzz, on WMPG 90.9 FM and WMPG.org. And yeah, let's see, before this we heard a band from Belgium called Sargent from a new album entitled Symbols. That track was Shopping for an Avant-Garde Identity. Something after that. It's a long title. Anyway, the band is Sargent. Ahead of that, we heard the very progressive experimental band from Philly, Bardo Pond, and a track called Tremurti. That comes from their 2023 album, Volume 3. Sun City Girls out of Phoenix, and going back to 2006 there, Dry Valley from their Jukebox Buddha album. The Dream Syndicate from their great and classic Days of Wine and Roses album from 1982, we heard Until Lately. And we started the show off with Psychic Lemon and Metal Box. All right. As I said, I'm gonna be getting into the set that will feature the Dunedin sound, the New Zealand musical movement of the 80s. Flying Nun Records, the record company that kind of was also very big in promoting that. And that we will start off with something from The Clean, one of the first bands, early bands in the Dunedin sound. And a track called Point That Thing Somewhere Else. As we allow Winged Wheel to end here on Studio 51.

nervous as hell from this stuff. If those guys were gonna kill me for sure. They ganged up on me like that. Couldn't believe it. I mean, look, I'm still shaking. It's weird. Go out in the streets like this, you can't. Dangerous place. It's a dangerous place. So suddenly, these two guys appear in front of me, stop, real aggressive, start at me. What's that? What's that on that tape? You know, what do you got there?

Finally, they turned it on, you know. They grabbed it from me, took it away from me, turned it on, and it says, he held a gun in his hand. This is a dangerous place. It's a what dangerous place? What gun? You're a policeman! The deeper I talked, the worse I got into it. I told him, I said, look, man, I'm not talking. It went on forever. Anyway, I finally unbuttoned my shirt and said, look, I'm in this band here, you know. I'm in this band, you know. And we're making a recording, you know. And it's just about New York City. It's about crime in the streets. The explanation was going nowhere. But finally, they just kind of let me go. I don't know why. So I walk around the corner. I'm like shaking like a leaf. Now, and I thought, this is a dangerous place once again.

All Hazards Station KHB 36, broadcasting from the National Weather Service Office in Sterling, Virginia, and transmitting on a frequency of 162.550 MHz from an antenna located in Manassas, Virginia. The National Weather Service in Sterling, Virginia has issued a flash flood warning for Madison County in northwestern Virginia until 12:15 a.m. At 9:17 p.m., Doppler radar indicated thunderstorms producing heavy rain across the warned area. Between 2 and 4 inches of rain have fallen. Flash flooding is ongoing or expected to begin shortly. Hazard, life-threatening flash flooding. Thunderstorms producing flash flooding. Source, Doppler radar. Impact. Life-threatening flash flooding of rings and trees, open areas, highway streets, and underpasses. Some locations should experience flash flooding in Madison.

been a while since I've said much of anything. Waiting for a good break. Currently you're listening to Daniel Bachman, a virtuoso guitar and banjo player, but also very experimental in things he does. And this comes from his 2022 album, Almanac Behind. Before Daniel Bachman, we heard King Crimson from the 1981 album Discipline, the first album of King Crimson 2.0. Bella Hunjinji. The second version with Fripp and Bruford was there, but Adrian Ballou on guitar and leads, and Tony Levin on bass. Then we went into our Dunedin Sound, half hour of Dunedin Sound music. We heard The Gordons, Coal Miner Song from 1981. The Gordons were from Christchurch, New Zealand, not Dunedin, but they were on Flying Nun Records, so, and they kind of had that sound. All the other bands, including The Chills, which I played before that, are from Dunedin in New Zealand. We heard The Chills, Kaleidoscope World. That was originally a single, but also appeared on the compilation, the 1982 compilation, the Dunedin Double, issued by Flying Nun, which included four Dunedin bands on the Flying Nun label. Ahead of that, one of the only all woman groups coming out of the Dunedin scene there, Look Blue Go Purple, and Vain Hopes. That was a single at some point in the early to mid 80s, but that comes off of the Look Blue Go Purple compilation from 1985. Ahead of that, Tall Dwarfs and Nothing's Going to Happen from their 1985 album, That's the Short and Long of It. Before that, Sneaky Feelings. Sneaky Feelings, named after the Elvis Costello song. And the track Throwing Stones from their album Send You in 1982. The Verlaines, were named after Tom Verlaine of television. Death and the Maiden from their 1986 album, Juvenile. And we started off with The Clean and Point That Thing Somewhere Else from their 1981 EP, Boodle, Boodle, Boodle. All right, this is Studio 51 coming to you from the USM Gorham campus. I'm New York Mike. Having a special Tuesday afternoon. I might be here the next few Tuesdays. I probably will the next few Tuesday afternoons. This is Expanding Mind Fuzz here. Just trying to get some attention for Studio 51. Alright, after this Daniel Bachman track ends, we're going to go into The Flood from Psychedelic Source Records, because this one was called Flood Stage. Get it?

From now on, I will be like this all of the time. Though I have said that so many times.

right. New York Mike back with you live. Well, live right now. If you're listening to this at a time other than Tuesday afternoon, it's probably not live. And yeah, so in the background currently we're listening to something from the new Horse Lords album. The microtonal band out of Baltimore. They have a new album out called Demand to be Taken to Heaven. And this is the title track from that. For this, we went back to 2019 and Black Midi, Schlagenheim was the album. And that track was Doktor. Ahead of that, from London. Wait, no. The Cleaners from Venus. I'll tell you where they're from. They are from Hertfordshire in the UK. That goes back to 1984. Summer in a Small Town from the album Under Wartime Conditions. Ahead of that, we had the from the latest album by Angine de Poitrine. Their latest album, Volume 2, that was Fabienk. Before that, Swell Maps. Swell Maps going back to 1980 from Solihull in the UK. The Helicopter Spies appeared on the album Chain from Occupied Europe. Ahead of that, from Alvarius B, Texas Headphones, from a recent album release called Malarial Dream. Alvarius B was a member of Sun City Girls back in the day. Psychedelic Source Records and The Flood from a recent EP release, Prayer for a Divine Flood, and that takes us back to the last time I talked to you with Daniel Bachman. All right. So, yeah, I am here at Studio 51 in Gorham, on the USM campus in Gorham. We have this stream-only station going on here. Not doing much in the summertime, but it's here for students, especially students on the Gorham campus, to come in and do some radio if they want to. If you're a student and you're listening, definitely check it out if you want to do some radio. The station is supported by WMPG, which is down at the Portland campus, and you're welcome to go there too. And do some work, get a show, whatever. But this is easier if you're on the Gorham campus. And yeah, check it out. I mean, you know, WMPG, it's a similar atmosphere, I guess. I mean, you could play whatever you want. We don't really, you know, tell you what to play. And honestly, on streaming, you don't have the FCC to deal with either, so can really play whatever you want. All right. So yeah, if you're a student and you're interested, and we're going to try, you know, we're trying to build up this stream. Might not be able to get students to cover completely, but try to get some DJs from WMPG or DJs from around the area, new DJs, whatever. Rather than having to play a loop of old Joe's most of the time. Anyway, I've babbled on enough, I guess. Remember, you can hear my show, Mindfuzz, the regular WMPG show, Fridays 3:30 to 5, right before Freaky Fridays. So tune in for that. I'm not quite as
off the wall as I have been today there, but I do tend to stick more towards psychedelic and garage rock. But, you know, progressive experimental rock gets thrown in there as well. So, check that out. All right, coming up after the Horse Lords, I have something from Snapped Ankles, a new album. Snapped Ankles, a band from London in the UK. And then the great and crazy Sleepy Time Gorilla Museum out of Oakland, California after that.

But I let you down, and I let you down.

All right, back one last time before the show ends. New York Mike. And yeah, you're listening to Studio 51. And I'm here doing 3 hours on Studio 51. Yeah, after I leave the a recorded loop will return. I kind of added some stuff and thinned it out while I'm here, so it'll be a little different if you check in on this place. Alright, what did I play? Right now you're hearing Studio Cosmiche. This is from a new record they have out. And this is In Search of Magic. Before this, we heard the band Felt, going back to 1982. Felt out in Warwickshire in the UK. And that was from the album Crumbling, the Antiseptic Beauty. That track was Birdman. Before that, we heard the Jean-Paul Sartre Experience from 1989 and Get My Point. They are out of Christchurch. They weren't really part of the Dunedin sound. They were a little bit off, but, you know, still pretty interesting. Ahead of that, the great band Swans that formed in the Lower East Side of Manhattan. Michael Hira was the leader of that. That was from their great 2014 album, To Be Kind. I mean, it's a double album. If you're going to get a Swans album, that's the one to start with. That goes back to 2014. That was a little God in My Hands. For that, Mandy Indiana out of the UK. Manchester in the UK. With the Valentine Caulfield, the French... French expatriate living in the UK. Before that, we heard Gnad, also out of Manchester. They have a new album out called called Chronicles of Gnaut. And that was Neptune. Sleepy Time Gorilla Museum ahead of that. And the Freedom Club from 2004. Snapped Ankles, Closely Observed was before that, and that was the last time I spoke with you.

All right, remember to check out my show on Fridays, 3:30 to 5 p.m. on WMPG. And keep checking back at Studio 51. I plan to do this again next Tuesday. Thanks for listening today. Stay safe. Have a good late afternoon, evening.

That was Octopus's Garden by The Beatles. That's some. That's a track I usually reserve for the summertime because it's kind of got those vibes, you know? It's much more bubbly, quite literally, because they have a sample of someone blowing bubbles into what I can only assume is like a big water cooler. Anyway, you are tuned into Stasis, powered by WMPG in Gorham. It has been a day. My brain is fried, but it's good to be back here at Studio 51, and we are going to be winding down for the year in the next couple of weeks. I got this show, and then I have a couple more shows over the next couple of weeks, and then that's it for the year, which is weird, because this year has felt like 5 years. Anyway... We got that coming up, and so I want to see if I can't do something special for the last show. We'll see what happens. We'll see how it pans out. Anyway, we are going to be going through the playlist TM tonight, because it's been so long since we've done that, and I think it's been long enough to where it'll be a fresh experience, considering I've added some stuff to it. And because of that, it's going to be a nice, lighter night tonight. And speaking of nice nights, oh boy, that weather. It's so nice to finally shake the cold. It's a little chilly out sometimes because of the wind or because of the rain, but oh man, to have that humidity, to have that warmth, it's so nice to be back in those nice warm days. I can't wait to see what summer brings, but in the meantime, we are going to sit back, relax, and get into the rest of the music. If there are any PSAs I have to bring up later throughout the night, I will, but in the meantime, there really isn't anything for me to get into, so why don't you just sit back, relax, and I'll talk to you in a bit.

That was I Can't Remember the Dream That I Had by They Might Be Giants. So, it's time for that PSA, because I said there would probably be one, and I just remembered what that is. There's going to be an event going down at some Bull Moose somewhere here in Maine, and it is going to be broadcast over Studio 51 Internet Radio. As far as I know, I'm seeing the email correspondence, and considering it is in 2 days, I feel like I'm not, you know, blowing the lid on anything. So if you have the time, tune into that. I really do hope tomorrow's DJ has the times, because I do not currently. So I would just say tune in on Saturday as much as possible during the day. See if you can catch up. See what's going on. I have no idea. I'm probably going to be tuning in too to see what's happening. But that's one of those community events that I think we need more of here at Studio 51, and I'm really happy this is happening. So if you get the chance, check it out. Anyway, we are about to move on to the next set of music, and given that this is the big playlist on Shuffle, we did quite a few jumps. We'll see if this one can keep it a little more consistent, but I'm not too confident that it will. So we're going to see what happens. Anyway, sit back, relax, and I'll talk to you in a bit.

That was Buttercup by Jack Stauber. Stauber? Stauber? I don't know. It's one of those pronunciations. That one's a nice little one, although I will admit the recorded low fidelity threw me for a minute. I thought that the equipment here in the studio was fucking up for a second, and I started to get really worried. But luckily, that wasn't the case. Anyway, PSAs, another one. I don't have one, so I'm just coming in to say the weather is still nice, and we are about to launch into what I think is going to be the last segment of music. And so before we get right into that, I do want to talk about something. And what is the something I wanted to talk about? I wanted to talk about, now that I'm talking about it, I forget about it. Oh, yeah, the thing going on with Reese's. The original Reese's family is suing the Reese's company because they are having problems with the fact that the peanut butter and chocolate used in Reese's is not authentic enough. And I think that's really interesting that one of those families that started this company is seemingly still actively trying to keep a hold of some level of what's the word? Prestige? No, not prestige. They're trying to hold some level of I guess regard for the product. And it's like the great grandson of the guy who started the Reese's company. Reese's? Yeah, it's not Reese's. Reese's Pieces. That makes sense. But I'm going to be honest. I'm someone who does love a good Reese's peanut butter cup because I love peanut butter and I love chocolate. And the chocolate shortage in the world does sadden me quite a bit because I do love chocolate. I think the only people who don't like chocolate are people who are allergic to chocolate. And everyone else who says they don't like chocolate is fucking lying. But a nice Reese's cup is always a good little treat. I like their other stuff. The they had this one called a Fast Break. I think that's what it was called. It had nougat in it, or maybe caramel. It was when they started moving into candy bars, which is a thing they are still doing for some reason, and. While I'm one of those people who acknowledges that while, yes, I do love these products, they are maybe not the greatest thing ever. And it would be awesome if Reese's suddenly became, like, higher quality and had you know, handcrafted peanut butter and chocolate that's, like, artisan and all that stuff. That would be really cool. It would make it so much more expensive, but I think it would be worth the price of admission if they... made it so the portions weren't so small. We are at the end point of shrinkflation and everyone trying to get as many filler elements into their product as possible. And, you know, it's not great for us. We're getting inundated with microplastics and cancer-causing chemicals, but we kind of paid for this to be at the top of the food chain. This is what happens. I'm not saying that humanity doesn't have to make an effort to be better, that there shouldn't be families suing the companies that their great-grandfather sold off. What I am saying is, you know, don't be surprised to find out that your mass-produced candy bar has a little bit of filler chemicals in there. It's not surprising, but it's nice to see someone's doing something about it. And I hope this sets some form of precedent going forward. Not sure that it will, depending on how it pans out, but it would be nice if it did, because there was a time when things were authentic. It didn't last long. Sometime, we are about to get in a little too deep, so I'm gonna cut it off after this. Modern capitalism is a result of the big box store. The advent of things like Target and Walmart, all of that
kind of helped produce the current state of capitalism, because that was around the 1950s, 1960s. Before then, it was primarily mom and pop shops. You would go to your local grocery store, and it would be a place that was owned by a family, and they were buying their stuff from these places, and it was a little more stable. Maybe not exactly, but it was palatable. Let's use the word palatable. You didn't really have to worry about the giant CEO not giving people their paychecks. And of course, you still had large companies, Ford, was Chevrolet a thing? Car manufacturers and the like. You know, mass production was a thing in the early, early days, and workers' rights has always been something that we have needed to work on. But the current state of things is a cascading, like, butterfly effect started by Target. So we do have the right people to blame for things going on. But again, it's so nice to see that there is some level of accountability taking place from the people who wish to remain reputable. And that's really what it is the Reese's family is going, oh shit, we don't want to be known as the company that's giving people their candy with cancer chemicals. We want to be the candy company that everyone goes to and goes, wow, this is authentic, real chocolate or whatever. That's where this is going, at least potentially. But you've listened to me ramble enough. We've only got enough time for a few more songs, so sit back, relax, and I'll see you up ahead in a few days, maybe a week or so. I'll catch you on the flip side.

Portland, and this is live from the drive. I am tripping over my cable because I am not used to standing up outside while doing this. But this is Locomotives, and we have special guest Space Fog Collective here to play music for us. We are at 92 Bedford Street in Portland. If you are listening and you like what you hear, shuttle on over here. Join the chorus. When you listen back, you can hear yourself clapping. And we would love to have you and see you. Space Fog is here. This is Jeff, Eric, Chester, and Bill. I'll tell you more about them later on, but right now we are going to get to the music. I'm your host, Bob. Thanks for tuning in. Thanks for joining us. Space Fog, take it away.

0: Thank you.
1: We are Space Fog, the Space Fog Collective. And if anybody's curious, I am Jeff. I'm playing keyboard and singing. And I wrote these songs this week, and I am teaching them to the band right now. And they're doing a great job. I want to say hi to my daughter, Violet. Are you listening? Just say hi, Dad, if you are.
2: What's the second song I said it was going to be? I should have had somebody else.
1: This next song is called How Did You Know?

0: usually when we do a radio show, there's like somebody looking at us and telling us what to do. Since nobody's doing that, I think we're just going to play another song.
1: You should play another song.
0: Yeah. Oh, sweet. We're going to do another one. We are Space Fog, and you're listening to WMPG Gorham, Portland.

0: I don't know. Oh, yeah. All right. Hey.
1: I'm not used to this whole format. You are listening to, I don't know if it's too early. I got a filibuster for another. So this is Space Fog Collective, which is not necessarily a band.
2: No, we're not in any way a band.
1: In any way a band.
2: No. All the things that a band is, we are not.
1: Which is cool. And we will talk a little bit more about that when we have our interview section, but now I have filibustered long enough. No. I gotta wait till 7:55 before I can say it. We got Jeff on keyboards. Eric is drums. Chester on bass. That was a sick solo there, by the way. Everything's great. I love it from out here. And then Bill on guitar. And we are now in the zone, the 5-minute zone. And I can say you are listening to WMPG Gorm Portland Radio from the University of Southern Maine. My name is Bob. This is Locomotives. We are live from the drive. This is at 92 Bedford Street. You still have a half an hour to get down here and become part of this whole performance. If you want to be, you can. You are welcome. We would love to have you. And the Space Cop Fog Collective is going to play a little bit more. And we will talk at the end for a little bit and give everybody a sense of who you are and where they can find you every second and fourth Saturday at High Fidelity. But we'll talk about that more later.
2: Yeah, we can talk about that a couple times. That's the big thing.
1: We should talk about it because it's cool.
2: That's the place to hang. That's where I met Chester. You know, we don't, a lot of people think, oh, this must be a band of people that know each other.
1: Right.
2: That's the way bands usually work. I don't know Chester that well, but I know that Chester's a good bass player. And so he's here with us tonight. And I've known Eric a long time, and he comes to the jams too. And also, Bill, I didn't know before the jam. So basically...
1: Before this jam or before the jam?
2: Before the jam that's been happening for about 2 years now at High Fidelity.
1: Yeah, every second and fourth. You can come down and you can be part of the collective.
2: A lot of people are part of the collective. So don't think that Space Fog Collective is just these four people tonight.
1: All right.
2: The Space Fog Collective. I have a long list. I won't just list names.
1: Well, we'll have time to talk, but now that we've got our business conducted, we've appeased the FCC with our things that we need to say, the music may continue, and please let it, so people don't have to listen to me talk anymore.
2: This next song is, it was originally called Untitled earlier this week, but then I figured out maybe we could call it I Can't Forget. And it's going to be a tough one for me to do because I wrote it so recently. But everybody know what chords are in this one? If you're listening at home and you'd like to play along, the chords are G major, A7, C major, followed by C minor.
3: Got G.

0: you.
1: Good song.
0: Thank you so much.
1: I love Spacewalk.
0: We have a huge audience here. If you're not here, you're missing out. We're in a driveway right now. If you're listening on the radio, you might not have heard that.
1: Live from the drive!
2: Woo!
0: So I'll say it again. I like to challenge myself by setting up unreasonable goals. And my unreasonable goal these past few weeks was to write a whole bunch of brand new songs and then hide them from the band so they would figure them out right here. And that's what's happening, and it's pretty cool for me. I don't know if it's cool for anybody else, but...
1: Sounds great. Love it. Cool and in the right key.
0: Yeah. Totally. This next one is called Me and My Friends / My Friends and I. It's about an actual memory that I have, but I don't know how accurate the memory is.

This mic is live. Yeah, this mic is live. Hey, you are listening to WMPG Locomotives. This is live from the drive with Space Fog Collective. Just so we don't have any dead air, I'm just pitching in here while you get yourself situated. All right, here we go.

0: it's really cool to just see people just kind of like milling past, like getting out of class or like going to their the houses down the road. Just like, what's this about? Interacting with it for a few minutes. Just a really quick one. I want to shout out to our listeners in Minnesota who say you cannot tell that you guys do not know the songs beforehand, and that this is all kind of a pickup situation, which is, I think, saying it's a success.
1: I think it's a great success, and one of the great things about not knowing how the songs are supposed to go is you, if you do screw up, you don't know that you screwed up because you're doing it right now, and it's not a screw up if you're doing it right now.
0: It's in the moment. Oh, we got a car honk. We got all kinds of stuff going on here with the passersby. This is the Locomotives Live from the Drive. I'm gonna stop talking now, but where are we at song wise? You're hearing it live.

0: right. So I think that was our last one before we're going in. Or do you have another one?
1: We end on a stronger.
0: You want to end on a okay? So wait, since the plan. I think the show is following the collective's plan here. In that normally we would go inside for a little chat, but why don't we, since we only have a few minutes left, 13 minutes,
2: here, right?
0: Why don't we just continue the chat here and then you can go out on a jam?
2: Sounds great.
0: All right. Something that our audience should probably know about Space Fog is that it is, and we've already sort of talked about this, but that it's just a jam that you do every 2 weeks at High Fidelity, which is on Anderson Street?
2: Yes, on Anderson Street is a place called High Fidelity, and every second and fourth Saturday of every month, we meet from 1 p.m. to 4 p.m. For an open jam, and our motto is four chords or fewer, and our whole idea is to just get more people playing together quicker. Because if you walk into a jam and people are talking and they go, oh, do you know this tune? Oh, do you know this tune? Oh, what key do you know that tune in? And oh, do you know this tune? People don't know the tunes. So we start from a place of nobody knows these tunes. And we just pick four chords or fewer. Sometimes it's three chords. Sometimes it's two chords. Sometimes just one chord. And we just jam for about 15 minutes at a time. And we just have a great time.
0: And it's from 1 to 4?
2: 1 p.m. to 4 p.m.
0: It's a little afternoon Saturday jam.
2: Yeah.
0: And you started it, Jeff?
2: I started the jam, yes. Selfishly, I needed a place to go jam on Saturday afternoons. And so I asked High Fidelity if they would like to do my crazy idea, and they said that they would like to. And that was 2 years ago, and we've been doing it every second and fourth Saturday, and been meeting a bunch of great people. I met Bill there. I met Chester there. I've met tons of great people. I met Gus and Steve there. They're here in the audience today. And it's just a beautiful thing to go and play music and have no strings attached. It's not going to band practice to get something done. It's just going to play.
0: Yeah.
2: Because playing music is fun.
0: Totally. And you do have some recording, though, right?
2: Yes. So Space Fog is kind of an umbrella term of, like, anything that anybody wants to do together in a Space Fog way, which is just more process-oriented than product-oriented. But we also make some

0: cool recordings too. I think they're good, and I think the people involved making them also think that they're good, and I think it's worth our time to just get together and have ideas and not be weighed down by the idea of
1: product.
0: It does this represent our band, you know? Sure, sure. Nothing we do, I feel, has to represent Space Fog in any kind of set, concrete way.
2: And those,
0: anything goes.
2: Those recordings can be found at Bandcamp.
0: Bandcamp is a great place to get them. Lots of digital streamers as well, but
2: so search
0: trying to get out of Spotify. Yeah.
2: I keep saying Bandcamp instead of Space Fog. Space Fog Collective, Portland, Maine, Bandcamp, wherever else. And then also Instagram. You have an Instagram, I think?
0: Yeah, Space Fog Collective is where we'll update about things like this. We have a holiday party that we throw every year. So that's also at High Fidelity. It's on December 20th. So
2: follow the Instagram for updates on dates and things, special events,
0: yeah,
2: and things like
0: that. Yeah, updates on recordings, updates on weird stuff that I'm thinking about and the rest of the folks are thinking about, and yeah.
2: Cool. So it sounds like you want to go out on playing music. So really quickly, I'm just going to say thanks to everyone who, I don't even know everybody who was involved in setting this thing up today. The Local Motives crew is really doing some amazing things. And one thing that I discovered this week is that the archive of Local Motives at WMPG.org is different than the archive for the other shows. And it goes back, what they're doing with the Local Motives archive is literally what I dreamed would be happening when I became involved with the show about 3 years ago. And it's just really, really cool. So now this experience is part of those experiences, and it's all a big connected web, and that's pretty awesome. So go to WMPG.org and look up Local Motives if you want to hear past performances or if you want to revisit this one. That's a really good thing that you can do. And David Rogers Berry, I think, is the primary force behind that happening. So shout out to him and the executive producing and setting all this stuff up tonight and getting Live for the Drive a thing, being a thing that we can do, is awesome. So thanks to everybody involved, and Morgan and Helen and everybody whose name I can't get to right now because I'm too old to remember names all the time. And thank you, Space Fog Collective, for being here and performing. And I'm just gonna, it's your time for the rest of the time.
0: So I'm gonna get this going.

0: Oh, I'm being faded in early. Welcome to Locomotives. You're listening to WMPG, and this is Locomotives, our long-running, 30 years plus, live, always live, local showcase of bands from, normally I say Southern Maine and the Greater Portland Diaspora, but we have a band from Bangor today, from a little central-ish aspect of Maine. We have Turf Stomp joining us live in the studio for a full set of live music, and I am your host, Bob. And hi, Turf Stomp.
1: Hola.
2: Hi.
0: Hey. Yeah. We got to bring those mics up a little bit.
1: Heard.
0: All right.
3: Yep.
0: Welcome to the show.
1: Thank you for having us.
0: Yeah. Yeah. Long time coming. And I should just shout out Anella, who brought you all in, I think, was the initial point of contact, I think.
3: Shout out. Yeah.
0: Shout out, Anella. Shout out everybody who's here behind the scenes. We'll have a lot of chance to talk about that. Down from Bangor. How was the drive?
1: It was good. Yeah. The weather wasn't too bad.
0: Nice.
3: Yeah. I avoided KT's indoctrination of Moon of Songs.
1: Oh, yeah. Normally when I get the aux, I'm not to be trusted with the aux.
4: The pro tip is take a separate vehicle.
0: Yeah, I was actually really impressed that you all came in that. Wait, you did have two cars.
2: There's another one in the parking garage.
0: Ah, yes. All right. So we are joined by Turf Stomp, and that is Camille, Ramona, Sloan, and Skylar. And we'll have a little bit of chance to introduce you all to them. And I think probably the best way to introduce you to them, though, is for them to start out with some music. How do you feel about that? Sounds like we're ready.

0: Bring me on. Oh, I'm on. Sorry, we're having a little bit of a slight technical snafu, but we're going to get that straightened out. You sound. I love it. I have not heard you. I very specifically kind of like to experience the music in real time, and I'm trying to get so that I can see everybody, and I can only see half the band. Yeah. So I apologize if I'm only addressing half of you. It's not out of my own personal choice, but I felt like when I got the stool close, I was like basically like right on top of you. It's like you're singing. I was like, I don't want to freak them out while they're
1: seeing the corner of my eye. I'm like,
0: what's going on? Yeah.
2: It could be. Yeah. Nah, so, come right up.
0: Okay. Well, I will after. But for right now, here's where I am. So welcome, Turf Stomp. Why don't we tell our listeners a little bit about, or why don't you tell your listeners, our listeners? Is that a little boo boo?
3: It's all of our listeners, comrade.
0: Nice. Right on. I'm sorry. So Ramona is playing bass, and Ramona has a labubu dangling from their bass guitar there.
2: We got a haunting shot of the labubu. Go check out the Instagram.
0: Okay.
2: To see it just standing there. Sad.
0: That's incredible. Haunting. You know, honestly, I've never seen a real labubu in person before.
4: I'm pretty sure it's a knockoff. Like, it was $15. Like,
3: you could have fooled me.
4: Yeah.
0: It's a knockoff labubu. Well, you know, it's the I don't know. There's a joke there, and I'm not finding it. So what were the first two? Well, no, actually, I want to ask you about how long has the band existed? Give us the secret origin of Turf Stomp.
3: Yeah, so Turf Stomp was originally a solo project by yours truly, Skylar, and it was that way from 2022 to 2024. Early 2024, I met Katie online. And so eventually, like, we started, having bands, bandmates come and go until we actually, we finally, in late 2025, got the arrangement that we currently have right now.
0: And is that, like, are you all part of, like, kind of, actually, it's funny. My nephew lives in Bangor, but I haven't had a chance. He just moved there, like, fairly recently, and I haven't had a chance to, like, really kind of experience Bangor. But most of the bands that I've had on Locomotives from Bangor are kind of more, like, metal, and I kind of assumed there's, like, a big metal scene. But is there a DIY kind of punk ska scene in Bangor, too?
4: Yeah.
0: Like, does Bangor just have a massive music scene of all kinds?
1: It's a very varied kind of scene, definitely. A lot of it stems from Northern Hell Cult.
3: Shout out to Toad and Northern Hell Cult.
1: Yeah, shout out to Toad.
2: Shout out to Toad.
0: What's that? Tell us, what's that? I never heard of that.
2: I got it.
1: It's like a little, okay.
2: Northern Hell Cult is both a label and a organizer. Coming out of Bass Bay Harbor, we got our buddy Toad, who puts together DIY shows all over, primarily over in the snowmobile club over near Eddington. And also some in Portland. There's also one, the Old Town Theater, and surprise, surprise, Old Town. and just putting together like a massive metal scene. So there's like a ton of bands from there, but Toad also does what's called Death Toilet Theater right out of their own bathroom. Like, I've played in there and sat on the toilet.
3: We played in there, yeah.
0: Wait,
3: yeah.
0: Like, whole bands play in the bathroom?
2: Yeah, whole bands. There was, like, a five-piece band in there one time.
1: But it's great.
2: They were, like, sitting on the cabs.
0: Okay, you're blowing my mind here. What? This is, like, broadcast or something? Or is it, like, a show that people can watch?
3: It's, like, live streamed on Twitch, I believe.
0: Twitch.
2: But it's mostly, like, a house show. Like, you show up, you bring, like, some soup. Yeah, mosh in the hallway, you get smashed off the wall 15 times.
1: Yeah.
2: Get a bruise for mom.
0: That sounds actually like so much fun.
1: Oh, it's amazing.
0: That's fantastic. Well, shout out to Toad, whoever you are. I hope you're listening.
3: To be clear, we're not signed with Northern Hell Cult, but we are good friends with Northern Hell Cult, and we do coordinate and play shows with them and the bands under their label, and we love doing that. We appreciate the people that are in that family.
0: Right on. Yeah, I'm sure they appreciate the shout out. That's really cool.
2: Yeah, we're actually playing a gig with them on the 6th.
0: Nice.
2: Of, June.
0: Where's that? Where's that taking place?
2: That is at the Snowmobile Club again. It is like an all-day thing. I think starting at 11. It's the Pride gig.
0: Oh, cool.
1: Yeah, it's their big like Pride bash they do every year.
0: Oh, that's awesome. So if someone was interested in attending this event, it's a you can go. You have an Instagram? Is that where
1: yes.
0: people might find
3: Instagram.
0: Out about?
4: This would be yeah. on ours or the Northern Hell Cult Instagram.
0: Okay.
4: It's the Punk Pride Extravaganza.
0: Rad. This is cool. All right, so we have a lot to talk about, and you have a lot of music to get to. So do you want to... do you want to play some songs now?
3: Yeah, actually, our next song is kind of metal, even though we're not like an official metal band. It's called Trust.
0: We have a little bit of a roadmap. This isn't one of the ones you want. Okay, sorry. No. Okay, we're good. So this is Trust, and you're listening to Local Motives on WMPG. This is Turf Stomp, TERFSTOMP.

0: All right. Is this where you requested a little bit of a break to do some tuning and stuff?
1: Yeah.
0: Yeah.
2: Yes, please.
0: I was paying attention.
1: Yeah.
0: All right. That was cool. So that song is called Trust. And how does your songwriting process work? I know, and I'm sorry, I'm still remembering you, Skylar. You said you write a lot of the songs, or is that?
2: So I actually didn't write Trust. Camille was the one who wrote that song. Camille being one of the newer members. Well, not the newer members, but the first new member away from the solo project. But yeah.
0: It definitely had a personal kind of feeling to it.
3: Yeah. No, it got introduced, I want to say, 2024, when the band was a trio at the time. And at that time, it was just more of like an interlude between songs, like a very brief kind of little ditty in between the full set list. And I just kind of expanded on it more as we kept working together.
0: Cool.
3: Yeah.
0: I dig the sound, and I love the energy that you're bringing to it. Are we good to launch in the next? I am a little worried that I don't want to talk too much. So,
2: you're doing great, my friend.
0: I've had some experience.
2: We appreciate you and your banter, and we appreciate being on the show. Thank you so much.
0: Yeah. I appreciate you coming down all the way.
4: Hey,
0: from
4: Skylar, Bangor. Did you want to talk about soup?
0: Yeah.
2: Oh yeah, I do want to just bring up the background of this next song. Real quick, because this next song is about a particular turf. Since we're called Turf Stomp, and we don't like them turfs. This song is about Posey Parker, who is she really does not like trans people. And this song is specifically about her tour in Australia of 2023. She did these weird events where it was called Let Women Speak, and anybody could speak, but cisgender women had the priority in that respect. And so eventually actual neo-Nazis started showing up, Australian neo-Nazis started showing up to them and doing Sieg Heils and stuff like that. And then eventually afterwards, people in Australia had enough of it, and so a bunch of trans allies and a bunch of trans people and activists showed up. And they booed her out of the whole country. And the reason why it's called Soup for My Family is because at one point she did get a literal tomato soup on her head as a result of that, pretty much booed out of the country. So that's what this song is about. It's called Soup for My Family.
0: Right on. Turf Stomp on Locomotives.
2: One, two, three, four.

0: All right, awesome. Was that no fun allowed? Did I remember? Is it?
1: Yep,
0: no.
1: That yeah. was no fun allowed. We usually abbreviate it to NFA.
0: That's why I had to ask. I was like cribbing off your set list. Very cool. I love the like kind of just almost like classic like West Coast like punk rock like SoCal kind of like. Nature of like
2: I'm from Burbank, California. Yeah, surprise.
3: It's funny you bring that up.
0: Yeah. One thing to watch out for is getting if you get really close to the mic, sometimes it blows out.
2: Sorry.
0: No, it's cool. It's not a natural situation for folks to be in. I love it. I love the kind of like just classic punk kind of vibe that you all are delivering. So do you want to talk about No Fun Allowed?
1: Sure.
0: Yeah.
1: Started as a riff that Skylar had been working on that kind of at the time wasn't going anywhere, and I was like insisting, I was like, this could be really cool, because I especially
0: You're
1: have the chorus
0: it.
1: In my hot in my mind, like the, you know, no trip hop at the No Fun Allowed club, no this or that, nothing you know too, I don't know, niche or interesting, like you all have to listen to one kind of thing.
0: Yeah, you're kind of like that kind of outsider perspective of just like seeing like people all kind of do and act similarly.
1: Yeah,
0: absolutely. Well, I responded to that, and also just the classic kind of like No Fun being like kind of like almost even like a Stooges throwback a little bit. It's like there's a sort of punk rock coded right from the title. So it's good that you stuck that out.
1: I know. I think. I don't know. I chose the abbreviation inspired by the Green Day song JRA.
0: Okay. I don't know that song.
1: I believe it's off one of their compilation albums.
0: Okay. Cool.
1: I'm blanking on it really bad.
0: That's all right. There's no test.
1: Yes. Thank you.
2: It kind of reminds me of that one punk band, Jody's Foster Army, JFA.
0: Oh, yeah. I remember hearing about that band. I don't think I ever listened to them. JFA,
2: they were really good. I think their cover of Lowrider is worth listening to.
0: Okay.
2: Hidden gem right there.
0: Nice. Very cool. So when you're writing, are you writing at this point all your songs as a full band, or is that like someone has a germ and you build on that, or is it somebody comes with like, here's how the song goes and everybody learns it?
1: It usually depends on the song. It's typically the second example, like someone has an idea and kind of either brings it to practice or brings it to like a group chat and it's like, hey, I'm really, you know, proud of this. Can we turn this into something? Like the next song is a great example of that, because I had this demo for a while that I was just insisting like, this could be something. Come on, guys.
0: Yeah. Cool. What's the next song called?
1: The next song is called Sick From My Consumption.
0: Awesome. Just really quickly before you start, do you rent a practice space, or do you play in someone's house? Or
1: we play at my parents' house in the basement with acoustic instruments.
0: That's interesting. You practice with acoustic instruments?
1: Yep.
0: Even would you play with brushes with the drums?
3: No. I mostly use jazz sticks, but I do have hot rods for fun. This is
0: neat.
3: Actually our first time playing electric since our last gig.
1: Yeah.
0: Oh, wow.
3: So
0: that's cool. Do you ever think about like maybe like recording something in the vein of the quiet rehearsal?
1: I think we have discussed that for certain songs, like especially Trust. Sounds very distinct with acoustic instruments.
0: That's really acoustic punk. I just like you don't.
3: We definitely also have like 900 practice recordings.
1: Oh yeah. But yeah, I feel like a song like Trust can really like spread out with acoustic nuance.
0: Yeah, that's cool. Awesome. Well, all right. So where are we? Oh, you know what? We are at the time where we have to say the thing that we have to say. That we remember we talked about that.
1: Is it the?
0: It's the thing. It's on that right there.
1: All right.
0: Just like you guys can, if you want to say it all together, or if you want to just have one of you say it, or.
1: I'll do it. Yeah, right. I'll do my best. 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
0: And nice.
1: This is Turf.
0: Woo! Perfect.
1: We're not the Supremes.
0: This is not the Supremes. That's WMPG Radio from the University of Southern Maine. You're listening to Local Motives. Thank you for doing that. That was awesome. And thank you for coming down from Bangor to play a live set. And they're going to... Oh, I have a thing. It's important for me to read it. Here we go. I got to center myself. 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I'm going to start again. This is like the worst card read I think I've ever done.
2: You're doing great.
0: Yeah, I am not. That is not great. This is very, very much the opposite of great.
2: Fair enough.
0: No, I do appreciate that, though, very much. Okay, so 1, 2, 3, here we go again. 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You know what screwed me up is that it didn't say Bangor. There's a Bull Moose in Bangor, yeah. And I was like, I wanted to say Bangor, but it's not on the card. But there's also a Bull Moose in Lewiston. There's a Bull Moose in, like, so there's all kinds of different Bull Mooses. And I got in my head while I was reading the card about how they didn't list all of the locations, and that's what screwed me up.
4: You did say Portland.
0: Yeah, right?
4: It's, and there is none in Portland.
0: Well, right. But that's when it happened. That's when I knew I screwed up, because I said a mystery Bull Moose that there used to be a Bull Moose in Portland. It was the best Bull Moose.
1: Yeah.
0: I loved that Bull Moose.
3: I remember that one.
0: Yeah, I applied at that Bull Moose, and they did not hire me. But in those days, Bull Moose applications were done. You just brought in, they didn't have an application. And my friend got hired by burning the words "hire me" into a loaf of bread. And they hired him, and so I wanted to do something fun, and so I wrote my resume on a oven door that I found on the side of the road, and I brought it in, and they did not hire me.
3: Oh,
0: I worked at all the cool places in Portland, but I never worked at Bull Moose because Bull Moose thought I was an insane person. Because I literally wrote a full resume on an oven door.
1: Yeah. I don't know. That takes dedication. That shows, perseverance.
3: It shows you can lift an oven door.
0: I was bummed, especially because I knew the people who made the choice about hiring, and they didn't. They very specifically did not hire me. Anyway, whatever. Turf Stomp is here to play, and you're going to play another song. Which one is it again?
1: Sick from My Conception.
0: Okay, awesome. Good to go.

0: Oh. I was doing my log transmission readings. I apologize. I was not ready.
1: A little bit of tuning in.
0: It's
1: the
0: funny
1: studio.
0: To me. It's very interesting how a band has like a personality that's kind of like a vibe in a way. And so some bands will organize their set in a certain way, and some bands like so your kind of organization is a little more song to song, and I like that. It's,
1: yeah.
0: But it's keeping me on my toes because normally I'm like, oh, I'll go do my log transmission. And then it's like, oh, wait, they got to tune and do some stuff.
2: Yeah. We tried to, like, group the drop D songs together so that way, like, you know, we're not tuning between every other song and, yeah. like, eating up more time, especially playing live under, like, really strict yeah. time limits.
0: Totally. So it sounds like we're good to go?
2: Yeah.
0: All right.
2: Ready, Freddy.
3: This next song is a cover yes. by Alkaline Trio.
2: Yes.
4: Steely Dan.
2: Yeah.
3: There you go, Steely Dan, that too.
2: Yeah, Steely.
3: One, two.

0: Okay. I have to interrupt for a second, and I'm very sorry. My mom texted me, and she had some questions. Okay. And I want to answer my mom's questions. Yes. So, number one, mom, a labubu. It's a labubu, and it's a tiny stuffed animal kind of thing. It hangs on a keychain. Sometimes people put them on their purses. So that's it's a labubu. And she asked how I found you, and the answer is that they found me through my fellow WMPG volunteer, or actually, she's not a volunteer; she's an actual employee of the university. Anella found the band Turf Stomp, and when I was in Minnesota recently, I had kind of a family emergency that obviously you know about, Mom, and a few people stepped up and booked for me while I was away dealing with the family stuff. So I didn't find them. They found me, and I'm very happy that that happened. So there's that. And then that's all my mom's questions. Okay. I just wanted to answer my mom's questions. I thank you for humoring me.
1: And, shout out to Bob and Mom.
0: Yeah. Her name's Carolyn.
2: Hi.
3: Hello, Carolyn.
0: Nice. All right. Sorry I interrupted. That was a buzzkill.
2: No, happy to be here.
0: Nice.
1: This next song is called Better Left for Red.
2: Yeah.
1: Whoa. 1, 2, 3, 4.

0: All right. That was, what was that song called again?
1: Better Left for Red.
0: Better Left for Red. And I want to take a really brief moment and shout out Chris and Steve, who are doing the engineering tonight, and David. I want to shout out New York Mike for doing the board for me, and everybody else who's here whose names are escaping me. We had a few new faces and people doing photos and the whole Locomotives crew. Thanks all of you. Yep. But particularly, I want to shout out Chris, because Chris, this is Chris's, I think, maybe first or second solo engineering gig, and always happy to have folks. And speaking of the No Fun thing, Chris used to be in a band called No Fun.
1: Nice.
0: Really good.
1: Shout out to Chris.
0: Shout out, yes. Chris.
2: Yay.
0: All right. So what did we didn't talk about where people can or did you want to do another song and then we'll talk?
2: Sure.
1: I think, well, this next song has a bit of a story. I'm not eating up too much time.
0: Yeah, no. I feel like I'm eating your time. I want to make sure I'm not doing that.
1: This next one, I'll try and keep it brief, is called Age of Misogyny, and it's inspired by, like, the wave of, like, trad wives and, like,

it's a ska punk song, and we want to dedicate this to all the queer and trans people who have lost their lives, not just this year, but in every year, especially in the rise of unchecked transphobia, legislatively, socially. And we want to make this a love letter to y'all, and bless you, and you'll always be in our hearts. So the song is called "Compost the Status Quo."

0: That's my favorite one so far. I like that a lot. It's a good one.
1: So, can we play one more song?
0: Yeah, do
1: it. Okay, cool.
0: It's your show.
1: So, this next song is it's a song I actually wrote a long time ago, way before Turf Stomp was ever a thing. Like I mentioned earlier, I'm from Burbank, California. I wrote this song back when I was in another ska punk band called Patetico Mondo, which is Italian for

Pathetic World. And this song is called When March Was a Boy. It's at the time, you know, I was developing. I was still a teenager, but like, you know, I was hearing all kinds of anti-communist talking points from the media, the news, Fox News in particular. And I thought, there's a reason why people are considering communism. I wasn't a communist then, but that was just like, hey, if things are so bad, there's a reason why people are considering communism. And so this song is called When March Was a Boy.

0: song.
1: Oh, we got a broken string. Oh, no.
2: I was like, halfway through, I was like, why does this not sound like this song at all? And I was like, are you doing like some jazz?
1: I did actually notice I noticed that happened in real time. Yeah. You're just like, what's happening
2: I was like,
1: there?
2: The strings are broken. I'll figure it out.
3: I was like, oh, new riff. Yeah, I guess we're showing off on the air. And then I looked over and I just see like in the air. And I'm like, oh, okay.
4: I mean, I'm glad we kept rolling with it. I'm very, I don't know. Yeah, you never for that. Because like, I was also feeling like vocal strain. I was like, oh
1: yeah.
4: God.
1: Yeah, man. It's got to be tough to especially in a room where it's getting hot and and you just did three songs back to back, basically. So that's a lot of vocal strain.
3: Oh man, you mean we don't get to do our last song?
1: Oh, is that like are we just going to talk for the rest of it?
0: Yeah, we may as well just talk for the rest of it.
2: Yeah, I think. With it. I don't know.
3: Yeah, you're sure? Have a backup guitar.
1: All right. Yeah, no backup guitar. Okay. Well, let's do that. We got we got 5 minutes. So let's do that. Let's first talk about where people can find you online. How about that one?
0: You can find us. Well, first you can follow what we're doing as a band on Instagram and Facebook. I'm trying to do better. At
1: what's your Instagram handle?
0: Facebook, but Instagram's where you can find us. And then
1: Is it just at Turf Stomp?
0: The music?
4: Like, what's the tag?
3: Yeah, what do they type in?
0: It is Turf Stomp.
1: Just at Turf Stomp.
0: And then you can also find us on Bandcamp. That's the best way to support us directly from online.
1: And you have like three albums on there?
0: We have three albums.
1: Whoa, it just got
0: one of
1: here.
0: Which is four if you count the compilation. That's all the albums put together.
1: I can't count it. Sorry.
0: That's okay.
1: Can't count the comp. It's not a real album.
0: Hey, that's fair.
1: Sorry.
4: It's a lot.
0: We are coming out with new material, though. We have an EP coming out at some point. No announcement date at the moment. But we're after that, we are planning a self-titled album in the distant future, hopefully by the end of 2026 or early 2027.
1: That's not too distant. That's pretty close, actually.
3: For those not in the know, we actually have been playing new songs almost every gig. Actually, for this particular show, we busted out Sick for the first time.
1: Okay.
3: Our last gig, we busted out Age of Misogyny for the first time.
1: Right.
3: Actually, I think this one we also played Better Left for
4: Red.
3: Yeah,
4: Better Left for Red is... This is our All live new material. Debut of it.
1: Debuting here live on Locomotives on WMPG.
3: Yeah,
1: you know, if
3: songs.
1: You are listening, Soulmates is next, and you're going to want to stick around for that. It's one of our evergreen perennial shows, been on the air for many years and is always awesome. So thank you for supporting community radio and WMPG in specific. And okay, so Turf Stomp, we still have a few more minutes to riff. So since you can't riff on your guitar, we're going to riff on, we talked about where people can find your music. When's your next show?
0: Our next show is going to be in, I believe, Holden? Or you said Eddington, but...
3: Well, it's up near Eddington, but I believe, I couldn't remember Holden because all I could think was Hamden, and I was like, that ain't right.
1: Yeah, that is actually, I always remember Holden because my grandparents lived there before I was born. And I, you know, hear like family lore of that we would drive by. That's the house where your grandparents used to live. And it is in Holden. But I had a friend that lived in Hamden, and I would often confuse the two. It's like Bowdoin and Bowdoin Ham. It's like, what's the difference? You know the difference
3: apparently
1: is? There's nothing in Bowdoin Ham.
3: Oh, yeah. I saw that sign, and I was literally like, what do you mean Bowdoin and Bowdoin Ham?
1: I was driving up, not to Bangor area, but to Western Maine, and I went. I was on the highway, and I forgot to get gas. And then I was like, oh, no, I got to get gas. And so I took the first exit, and it was the Bowdoin Ham exit.
4: Mm-hmm.
1: And I almost ran out of gas because there's nothing there, and there's no way. Like, even with GPS, like, there's no signal. So I was just like blind driving down roads and trying to just be like, what is this? Oh, more nothing. And then I found a gas station that was closed. It was like, and I don't mean closed like for the day. I mean like permanently closed. I don't know. Anyway, that's Bowdoin Ham. And go for it.
0: Real quick, I just want to also shout out, since you asked about what our next show is.
1: Yeah.
0: So there's the Punk Pride Extravaganza that we just mentioned that's going to be in Holden.
1: Right.
0: But then there's also going to be on July 18th, we're playing a Squashed Warehouse. If you don't know where that
1: cool,
0: is,
1: yeah.
0: Ask the punk.
1: Squashed Warehouse is legendary.
3: Yeah.
1: I've heard of that one.
0: We just love the people at Squashed Warehouse, and just the vibe there is it's very safe and friendly and vegan. We're not vegan, but it's vegan.
4: Yeah. Nice. No, it's a very, very you know,
1: actually, my next Locomotives a month from now is with a band called Omen Negation, and I believe they recently played Squashed Warehouse.
4: Nice.
1: Great band. We're going to do that show is going to be live from the driveway. We're going to do it outside. So if you feel like attending, you should definitely come. And I think we're just about out of time. So Soulmates is queuing up. Thank you, Turf Stomp, for coming in.
5: Thank you for having us.
4: Thank you for having us.
1: It was a blast and a pleasure. I was happy to hear your music for the first time and look forward to hearing more from you in the future.
4: Awesome. Thank you.
1: All right. Awesome. So that was Locomotives. And yeah, right. Am I right on the time? Yeah. Oh, am I segueing to? Oh, the promo. We're going to play a promo. All right.
6: Yeah. Tune in Wednesday, June 3rd to hear CV Dazzle perform live on Locomotives from 7:30 to 8:30 p.m. hosted by DJ Leo. 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

0: Good afternoon and welcome to the Kitsch Session at Studio 51 here in beautiful downtown Gorham, Maine, on the campus of the University of Southern Maine. I am the Kitsch Session vinyl maven. I have a very special guest here today, and that is my sister. What should we call you today? The
1: Velvet Beat.
0: You can get a little closer.
1: You can call me the Velvet Beat.
0: Okay, so Velvet Beat's here, we've decided to dedicate today's show to songs with ladies' names in them. My sister here is, I've mentioned many times on shows before, was the original music guru for me, because she was had great taste in music and was willing to share it with her little sister. So I owe you a lot when it comes to my taste in music.
1: And you in turn share new music with me, especially after I burned out of my many years of working in a record store and couldn't make heads or tails of songs anymore. So
0: I'm glad I served a purpose.
1: I appreciate you keeping me in the loop.
0: So the first set today is going to be some songs I picked, and then we'll come back and then we'll introduce some of the songs that the Velvet Beat sent along. And then we'll just mix it up. So I hope you're having a wonderful Saturday. I'd like to think that, you know, you could spend all of that with us, but if you have to get outside, I'm not going to stop you.
1: And you can listen on your phone outside while you're
0: That's true.
1: Pulling some weeds and absorbing some sun and getting a gentle breeze.
0: That sounds lovely. Well, we're going to head into our first set here. Sit back and enjoy some lady names.

0: Well, that was a nice little starter. Let's see. I'm going to go back to the tippy top. We started with a song called Dorothy by Manfred Minich. That's going out to our cousin Dorothy down in Virginia. Yeah, she lives down in Williamsburg. And then we had Eleanor by the Turtles, one of my all-time favorite lady songs. We know some good Eleanors out there. Marshall Crenshaw with Mary Ann. Who doesn't love Marshall Crenshaw?
1: That's a song I haven't heard in a long time, and boy, do I love it.
0: Then we had one of my favorites that I used to put on mixes all the time, Vanessa from Queens by Stephen Malkmus and the Jicks. Little bit of a Lou Reed kind of sound there. Jeannie Becomes a Mom by Caroline Rose. That is a newer song in the last couple of years and has been on regular repeat on my mixes. And if it's not on literally, it's in my head. And then Betty Lou Got a New Tattoo by a band called Creep. I don't know. I've been thinking about getting another tattoo.
1: Have you? I'm surprised you only have the one.
0: Me too, actually. I didn't mind the process, and I enjoy other people's artwork. I'm not afraid to put it on my body. It's certainly no longer a stigma, so I don't know. I don't know what it would be. I think that's the big trouble. I have a hard time deciding what I would want to put on forever. Probably something with my dogs. Or Spock.
1: There you go.
0: Or Spock. David Bowie. I don't know. We'll see. This little tune is called Softly Sally by Roger John Webb.
1: It's very whispery vocals in the background.
0: It's, you know, she's very soft. She's
1: makes
0: Softly
1: sense.
0: Sally.
1: It makes sense.
0: Softly Sally. On you go. Well, we're going to hit into the next set with a little banger from the great Gene Vincent.

0: Jennifer Smiles, a personal favorite of mine. That song was written, performed, produced by the Nines. Andy Webb on guitar, Steve Eggers on the keys and bass and vocals, and on those drums, my dear sweet other half, Aaron Nielsen. Great album called Wonder World of Color, and they were largely playing out of the Hamilton, Ontario scene, but we're in Toronto and thereabouts, and considered a darling of the power pop era in the early 90s, mid-90s, so if you've never heard it, check it out. Before that, we had, let's see, Gene Vincent singing Bebop Balula, and wonderful Paul McCartney singing Martha, My Dear from the White Album. And we were just reminiscing that I learned about the Beatles through you.
1: I bought the White Album at Kmart with some hard-earned babysitting money. And it was a double album that I was thrilled with and played endlessly.
0: And I, by proxy, me being 6 years younger, I was hearing all that music and absorbing it. And love it to this day. And then we had the Ozark Mountain Daredevil singing one of the creepy 70s songs, Jackie Blue. And the Kinks, Victoria, that was written about their sister, apparently. Squeeze, my old favorites. Annie Get Your Gun, which was originally an extra song added to the 45s and Under album, but
1: and
0: long-term favorite.
1: Playing endlessly, I do believe that was the soundtrack of the summer of 1986 in the white Chrysler K car driving around Bangor delivering brochures for my father's business.
0: And
1: Beth in the car
0: with
1: me heard that cassette tape, 45s and Under, over and over and over again.
0: Yep, and that was definitely where I picked up my love of Squeeze, which endures to this day. It's my favorite band ever. Behind us is Claudia on the Rooftop by a library music channel called Nouveau Lux.
1: What's she doing on the rooftop?
0: I don't know, Claudia. Get down.
1: I
0: don't know why you're there,
1: dance,
0: and I don't think you should be
1: safe
0: up there.
1: Not safe at all.
0: Get down, Claudia, and dance. Our next set is going to be largely songs that the Velvet Beat sent to me in anticipation of this show. So we're gonna get her lady songs in our next session. And some of these are going out to friends near and far. If you hear your favorite lady song, lady name song, maybe your name, you can maybe clap. Or say woohoo,
1: dance.
0: Do a little dance. All right, then. We're going to see you in a few. Thanks for listening to Studio 51 Digital Radio out of the University of Southern Maine Gorham campus. This is the Kitsch Session. I'm the Vinyl Maven. My guest today is
1: the Velvet Beat.
0: Velvet Beat. And we will be back soon. Enjoy.

0: Sir Elton John. Fun fact, I had some pretty serious anti-drug education when I was in fourth grade in 1975, I'd say. And that's where I learned, or at least the teacher told us, that Lucy in the Sky with Diamonds stands for LSD.
1: Oh.
0: And that song, that version, as opposed to the Beatles version, was very popular on the radio at that time. And then I became very wary of that song because that anti-drug education hit this...
1: the war on drugs.
0: ...person very seriously. And I always think of that, and yet I still love that song very much.
1: Tell us the top of the set.
0: So,
1: run us through.
0: This is I Am the Velvet Beat with my sister, the Vinyl Maveth. At the top of the set, we had the Buckinghams doing Susan, which is kind of like three songs in one. It turns into kind of a rogue Day in the Life Beatles kind of crazy song in the middle.
1: It proves to us all that you have to have the Beatles to do that well.
0: Yes, and then a little bit of the Beach Boys at the very end. I love it. I love a complex song. Sean Cassidy, Hey Deanie. I still have the 45 for that song, and I still love it. Donnie and Marie, Come on, Marianne. Bought that album with babysitting money, and I still have it, and I still love it. No apologies. The Monkees with Valerie, and Lady Jane, sung by the sweetheart, Davy Jones.
1: Davy Jones, the baby of the band. Now, tell us what you would do when Davy came on the TV.
0: When it came on the TV, I would run up to the screen and kiss his face. I loved him. Simon and Garfunkel, Cecilia. Boy, that's an irresistible song. I think most songs with hand claps pull you in pretty quickly, right?
1: We agree on all that. Clapping hand songs are undeniable.
0: We've got Matthew Sweet with Evangeline, a beautiful song I never tire of. Barry Manilow, Mandy. Unapologetic fanalos here between me and my sister, and we got very emotional with that song, and
1: we were sang
0: singing
1: it.
0: Along at the top of our lungs.
1: Sang it and wishing him well. We were supposed to see him tomorrow night at the state or at the Civic Center, but he is taken ill, and hopefully we'll be back on the road soon.
0: Elvis Costello, top of the favorites for me, and Allison, just, you know, if I'm wound up and stressed out, you just play that song or just about any Elvis Costello song and I'm going to calm right down. Bee Gees, Fanny, Be Tender with My Love.
1: Be tender, Fanny.
0: Elton John, Lucy in the Sky is what we ended with. And in the background, we've got Stelvio Cipriani and Mary's Theme.
1: We'll listen to a little bit of Mary's Theme here.
0: It's very chimey.
1: It's very chill and relaxing. Well, a lot of those songs that you played are deep in my memory, too, because you played them. I was, obsessed with whatever you liked as the little sister, and shaped my musical tastes. And those songs are all in my heart and have certainly affected the way I listen to music. Plus, a lot of those were songs that were on the radio, so we were, you know, hearing them in the car a lot when we were kids. And do they hold up? Just think about little Sean Cassidy in his satin pants and his little satin baseball jacket.
0: Perfectly slightly feathered hair.
1: Oh, nobody had better feathers than him. All right, on we go. We're going to head into another set, starting with

0: Sally was a legend. Robin Hitchcock, another one of our mutual favorites. Kim used to make me mixtapes when she worked at a great record store down in Tallahassee called Vinyl Fever. And one I remember distinctly was the first time I heard Robin Hitchcock, because you put on Do Policemen Sing and Brenda's Iron Sledge, which, if you had to pick two of the weirdest Robin Hitchcock songs.
1: I'm surprised I didn't put on there The Man with the Light Bulb Head.
0: Yeah.
1: That seems another one back
0: But
1: there.
0: Then, you know, yeah. It left me to be able to find some of that stuff on my own, which was great. But we've seen him twice, you and I together, I think. Yes, one.
1: Three.
0: Yeah, once when after I broke my arm, and then at least one more time at Longfellow.
1: Right up close. I mean, like a foot away from him.
0: So good.
1: So good.
0: So that short set, we started off with Honey Bus, I Remember Caroline, and the beautiful Baroque melodies of the Left Bank singing Walk Away, Renee. And the Cufflinks with their very, like, bubblegummy song about Tracy. This is a little tune called Ellie's Theme, which I like. It's kind of Parisian. By Lawrence Brown and Mike.

0: One's going out to one of my first boss here at the university. One's going out to our mother. One's going out to me. And one's going out to you.
1: Nice. I don't know what that is. I'm looking forward to hearing it. It'll be a surprise for me.
0: And then the last song is just a cavalcade of lady names. One song to cover the rest of what we didn't have here. So enjoy. This one's going out to you, Liz.

0: That's a little song dedicated to you, Velvet Beat, from Porno for Pyros, better known as the dude from Jane's Addiction, whose name is now elusive to me.
1: Farrell.
0: Perry Farrell. Thank you. So that last set, we started off with Helen Reddy singing Angie Baby, a powerful story that's suitable for a lot of scenarios where we might like to see someone get sucked into the radio.
1: Never to be seen again.
0: Then we had Skip Mahoney, and we really enjoyed that one. It's Janice.
1: I never knew there were so many ways you could sing the word Janice. I'm thoroughly impressed.
0: And you can really get down to it, too. And we had Hoagy Carmichael singing Judy. That's for our mom, Judy, up there in Bath. And then my own theme song, Beth, that is my actual name, by Kiss. So that was going out to me, but also going out to my boyfriend. I'm going to still call him my boyfriend forever. Behind us, we've got Peggy. That's the name of my beautiful neighbor across the street, Peggy, by Puccio Rhodes. Little psychedelic.
1: Little organ freak out back there.
0: And we're coming to the end of our show. So it's been a pleasure, Kim. Velvet Beat.
1: It's been a real treat, and early happy birthday to you, Final Maven.
0: Thank you, and we're going to hop over to check out what's left of Record Store Day, if you have a chance. That was something that is around the country now, but was started here in Maine.
1: Bull Moose.
0: Through Bull Moose. So, you know, it's a great way to pick up some special editions that they released just for today, and, you know, some giveaways and bonuses and stuff. So you've been listening to Studio 51 Digital Radio, run by students, for students, for all the campus information you might ever wish to have. We're getting close to the end of the semester, so I hope you've paced yourself so you're not going to end up with 7 all-nighters before the end of the semester, but I've been there, so I understand. Our last song today is the ultimate song for girls' names, lady names.
1: Gal names. Or whatever you like.
0: Yep. If you choose that name, enjoy it. B-52s singing 52 Girls, and I wish you a happy day. Thanks.
1: Enjoy the sun.

good afternoon. That's right. Studio 51 has come alive here on the campus of USM in Gorham. And on the internet as well. You're listening. Enjoyment. Studio 51 is a product of WMPG. I am New York Mike. I've been doing this Tuesday thing now for a few weeks. And I call this expanding mind fuzz. Music for the expanding mind, which actually was the title of a show I did a while back. Anyway, we are live and on the air, so to speak, here. Today on the show, I'm going to look into play some prog rock for you. The heyday of prog rock. When prog rock first began and kind of when it was at its best. Well, maybe not. Let's just say prog rock was very popular in this time frame from about through the late 60s through the mid 70s. It was at its most popular. Now, prog rock today is different than this prog rock. This is the classic prog rock, if you will. Kind of came up with the classic rock thing as well. Last week I played prog rock from like the 80s, 90s through today, which progressive, yes, by definition. But today, what I'm going to play for you now, what started the original prog rock would not be progressive rock anymore. But I like this stuff, so I'm going to play it for you. And at the time, it was progressive, whereas today, progressive rock kind of throws in new sounds. It's noisier. It can involve hip-hop and other types of music as well. This was more of a kind of spacey, classical jazz infusion with rock and roll when prog rock began. So let me talk a little bit about Studio 51, because Studio 51 is here on the Gorham campus. It's here for students who are on the Gorham campus, so they can come and do radio without having to go to Portland if they are in here and they want to do some radio. Makes life easier for them to do radio. And students will be returning, I think, this weekend, right? So, yeah. But anyway, we have the stream and, you know, hey, we can use it for other things other than students. I'm not sure students will fill it up 24 hours a day, but the hope is students can fill it up as much as possible. All right. So Pink Floyd, Interstellar Overdrive from their first album in 1967. Kind of proto-prog. I call it proto-prog. I went looking. I'm going to be playing some stuff that came out before about 1969. The first prog album, and you could argue it, and I could argue it too, but it, as far as acceptance goes, King Crimson and the Court of the Crimson King, probably the first prog rock album, first influential prog rock album, we can say. Anyway, but there was stuff that was progressive before that. And if you want to call that proto-prog, that's okay by me.
I will accept that. And I will be using that term as well. Anyway, I tried to go back. We can go back to bands like the Beatles and Frank Zappa, and we will, to look at some proto-prog stuff from 1966, 1967. But I think I went back and tried to figure out what was the first song that I could say had some elements of prog, the seed of prog, maybe, in it. And I came up with this track by the Tornadoes from 1960, Telstar.

Okay, so that is what I determined is the first song. I mean, only because there's kind of like more than one element in there of something that is progressive rock. And certainly in 1960, that was a pretty progressive tune to come out. Anyway, so that's my, you can argue with me and I'd be willing to listen, but that's what I consider the first prog rock, first sign of prog rock in a song. Now, going to play a few songs here from the Beatles, Frank Zappa and the Mothers of Invention, and the Beach Boys. These are all 66 or 67, 1966, 1967, before, I guess, the start of prog. These are definitely the proto-prog songs here. And we're going to start with this track from the Beatles, Revolver, here on Studio 51 on the campus of USM in Gore, Maine.

All right, the Beach Boys there with Heroes and Villains, coming from the Smile Sessions. Good Vibrations came out of that too. That was that recording session was November of 1966. So that was definitely proggy. So was Good Vibrations. Ahead of that, released in 1966, the Mothers of Invention. And you're probably wondering why I'm here, from the Freak Out album. That album certainly was in the direction of prog. And the Beatles. People look at the Beatles song A Day in the Life, but... And yes, I can't argue that as being, you know, proto-prog, but Tomorrow Never Knows is two, and that came out on Revolver before Sgt. Pepper. So there you go. What's a proto-prog for you? Hey, I'm New York Mike, and you're listening to Studio 51 here from the USM campus in Gorham, the internet alternative to WMPG.org or WMPG Radio FM. We also have a stream of that. This is Expanding Mind Fuzz. And I'm looking at the origins of prog and early prog rock, when it was the best, I think. Anyway, listening to Pink Floyd again. Careful with that axe, Eugene. And the whispering in the background. All right, so I'm going to move on here to... let's see, something from... Some stuff that is kind of predates In the Court of the Crimson King, which, but it's around that time. It's 68, 1968, or 69. Most of this stuff came out in, and gonna hit bands like like Soft Machine. That's where we're going to start with Soft Machine. But we're going to hit Renaissance, Amon Duel, and eventually get to King Crimson. So, I mean, I think Soft Machine, they were the original Canterbury scene band, and we'll be hitting more on Canterbury.

Sorry, I had to stop for the scream. Careful with that Axie Gene there. So we'll be hitting some Canterbury Scene songs later. We'll also be hitting some Krautrock later on, too, and more, even though I'll be playing some Amon Duel, too, at this point. Both forms of prog rock there. All right, so let me start off here with Soft Machine. And a little suite here, which will include Hope for Happiness, Joy of a Toy, and Hope for Happiness Reprise here on Studio 51.

Okay. Yes, Mike Oldfield and Tubular Bells. I'll be coming back to this for background and things like that. The part that everybody knows is like the first 5 minutes of the double-sided track, album, whole album. Anyway, we just heard In the Court of the Crimson, well, The Court of the Crimson King from the album In the Court of the Crimson King by King Crimson. Lots of kings and crimsons in there. And that album is considered by many to be the first prog rock album. Now, I don't think it is, but I think it is the it is one of the first, and it is the most influential for the rest of prog rock. But yeah. Anyway, that came out in 1969. Before that, we heard Kaleidoscope. One of many bands named Kaleidoscope in the late 60s, honestly. But this is the one from the UK. That was a track called Flight from Ashia. And that was from their album, which is titled Tangerine Dream. Ahead of that, we heard Amon Duel 2. Not the first group, but the second group. And Flesh Colored Anti-Aircraft Alarm. They were a German band, and that comes from their 1968 album, Yeti. Before that, we heard one of a few bands that developed in the late 60s around 1970 that kind of merged rock and old English folk, Renaissance, from their debut album from 1968. That was Wanderer. We started all that off with The Soft Machine, the Canterbury Scene band that started things off. That was Hope for Happiness, Joy of a Toy, and Hope for Happiness Reprise, which led off their debut album, self-titled, from 1968. Okay, so you're listening to Studio 51. Streaming. Not sure you could get here by mistake, but maybe. I don't know. If you did, then you, well, that's what you're listening to. We are coming to you from the campus of the University of Southern Maine, here in Gorham, part of WMPG, which is the on-air radio station of the University of Southern Maine, and is located in Portland, Maine. All right. So, I'm talking to you. My name is New York Mike. I do a show Friday afternoons from 3:30 to 5 p.m. called Mind Fuzz. And I like to call this the expanding Mind Fuzz. Still fuzzy mind. And today, this afternoon, I am bringing you a little bit of an introduction, a history, something like that, of progressive rock, the original version of progressive rock. And as we have moved up to King Crimson, gonna shift over now to Canterbury College
in the UK, and start this set off with some Canterbury scene bands. We played one of the first ones, the Soft Machine, already. Going to move on to the band called Gong here on MPG. And a lot of these bands kind of went back and forth and, you know, had different players and played with each other and, you know, went and formed other bands. And anyway, Gong was one of the ones that kind of stuck together a little longer. And this is another set of tracks from their album Angel's Egg. And we're going to start off with Oily Way and then move on to the outer, move to the outer temple and then the inner temple. All right, here on Studio 51.

So we just heard the... Wait. I have to get this right here. The song... The song of McGillicuddy, the Pusillanimous, by the band Egg. Now, the band Egg and the band Gong kind of know each other, and there are members of both bands, similar members to both bands. Anyway, before that we heard Caravan, the band Caravan, another Canterbury band, and Golf Girl from there, In the Land of Gray and Pink. Before that, Henry Cow and Nine Funerals of the Citizen King from their 1973 album Legend. And then we started that set off with Gong and the three tracks from Angel's Egg, Oily Way, Outer Temple, and Inner Temple. And you're listening to Studio 51 streaming on your internet. Studio 51 is located on the Gorham campus of the University of Southern Maine. And we are here broadcasting on the internet, part of the WMPG community. I'm New York Mike. I do host a regular show on WMPG Friday afternoons from 3:30 to 5 p.m. called Mind Fuzz. And I am here on Tuesday afternoons for now at Studio 51, presenting Expanding Mind Fuzz. And today, talking about progressive rock, the birth of progressive rock, and the prog rock, in quotes, because progressive rock is any rock that is not, that kind of moves forward, tries something new, and that kind of thing. In the late 60s through the mid 70s, this music was kind of trying something new. Anyway, in the background, I'm still playing Mike Oldfield's Tubular Bells because it's kind of cool. I'm going to move on to one of the more popular bands of the progressive rock era. One of the two bands that got me kind of into this. This is going to be from Emerson, Lake, and Palmer. Emerson, Lake, and Palmer, of course, was a supergroup at the time, all members coming from other bands. And this comes from their third album, called Trilogy, going back to 1973, I believe. And this is the title track of that, from ELP. Oh, that's not it. It starts off slow. Keith Emerson, of course, played with the Nice back in the day. Greg Lake was King Crimson, among other things. Carl Palmer, Atomic Rooster. And, like I said, this is Trilogy here on Studio 51.

morning, but heaven paid heed. So get your foot in the stirrup and mount my speed. Get tight in the saddle and ride her well, for the white horse of heroin will take you to hell.

0: You gonna play for us today?
1: I don't think so.
0: I fly the airplane and you play for us. Deal?
2: Right. Okay.

This is the German band. Actually, there were a bunch of German bands there, but this is Agitation Free. You play for us today from their album Malesch, in what was pretty much a collection of four krautrock bands from Germany and Emerson, Lake and Palmer. Before this, we heard Can, the great Can, from their Tago Mago album of 1971. And oh yeah, the track Where, which is sung in reverse, in English, and in Japanese. Before that, we heard the band Virus and King Heroin from their 1971 Thoughts album. Brain Ticket was before that, from their Great and Crazy Cottonwood Hill album of 1971. That was Black Sand, and we started that off with Trilogy from Emerson, Lake and Palmer. Yes, I am New York Mike. You are listening to Studio 51 at the University of Southern Maine's Gorham campus. This is the internet only stream side of WMPG. We're actually part of WMPG, although WMPG does have its own internet stream as well. Studio 51 is here for students who are on the Gorham campus and want to do some radio. So a lot easier for them to get here, and there are more students here in Gorham than there are down in Portland. At least living. So yeah, we're here for that, and the school year starts starting up, so you'll probably get to hear some students on here maybe as early as next week. We'll see. Anyway, I'm going to continue my look at the heyday of prog rock. Up through the mid, from the late 60s through the mid 70s. Going to move on to the band Hawkwind, the Great Hawkwind, and something from their album In Search of Space, which was from 1972. Then we'll hear some Faust and get to some Genesis as well here on Studio 51. Hey, I'm New York Mike. Thanks for tuning in.

انا ونافذ كتيب الموضوع في جيب المقعد امامي. الرجاء ربط احزمه المقعد.

Let me just hop in real quick, because I was running out of time, so I had to throw all the classics in there together. Rush by Tor and the Snow Dog. One of the more prog rock tracks that Rush has done from the Fly By Night album. Before by Tor, we heard, Oh Yes, and Heart of the Sunrise. Probably my second favorite track by Yes. Close to the Edge being number one. And before that, we heard Genesis, Can Utility and the Coastliners, an underrated track from Foxtrot, and Faust and Jennifer before that. All right, I'll check in before top of the hour here. Let Rush play.

Okay, the best part of Tubular Bells. It's the last 8 minutes, which is coming right up. Hey, I'm New York Mike. I've been with you this afternoon here on Studio 51. Definitely check back in with this stream on occasion. See what's happening. Before Mike Oldfield, I played Gentle Giant from their album Acquiring the Taste and Wreck. And that followed by Tora and the Snow Dog by Rush. And I think that gets us up to date. I'll be back here next Tuesday. I think I'll be playing more contemporary stuff. Maybe opening up doors to the studio for some students since they'll be around. We'll see how that goes. Thanks for tuning in. Remember, Fridays 3:30 to 5, Mind Fuzz on WMPG 90.9 FM if you're in Maine. 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All right. 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
1: All right. Good evening, everyone. My name is Erin Ames, and you're listening to Local Motives. Tonight, we have the lovely Christy Armstrong here with us this evening for the next hour. So if you want to introduce yourself. Hi, Christy. Hello.
2: Can you hear me now?
1: Yes.
2: Yeah. Thank you for having me.
1: It's great to have you as well. We're really excited to hear your music, and I got a chance to listen to it yesterday, and I was just very much blown away, so I'm also very happy to be here. So how would you, I was going to introduce you with my own description of your music, but how would you describe your music?
2: It's very much based in, like, folk music is kind of like at the core of a lot of it, but then I'd say it delves into ambient music. It's a lot of electronic components as well.
1: Yeah.
2: So it's kind of just like a mishmash or like a big quilt.
1: A little bit of everything in your own expression of it.
2: Yeah.
1: I love that. Okay, so we're going to hear one song just to get it going here. This is Spirit of the Hearth. Did I say that right? Hearth, right?
2: Yeah.
1: Okay. All right, we'll hear that and we'll come back.
2: All right.

0: Wow, that was incredible. Yeah, we were making a comment earlier how, like, we're all feeling very sensitive these days and how I was like, I'm not going to cry. I'm not going to break down. And it almost just happened and we're only one song in. So thank you.
1: Yeah.
0: I want to say real quick that this was the first track on your album Tarping that came out in 2024, correct?
1: Yes, that's correct.
0: And so picking this song, of course, I was telling you earlier how I looked at your lyrics and how the lyrics really resonated and stood out deeply. Mm. And one of the things that you had mentioned in this song was retaining of one's self honor. And tell me a little bit about that. Like in the lyrics of the song, I hear you say, like, I can't keep the world from turning if I could.
1: Yeah.
0: Or tried.
1: Yeah. I think it's just about the immensity and the scale of everything around us and
0: existing.
1: How, you know, we only really can steer our own ships, and it's that feeling of like, wow, I can't.
0: Yeah. I only have so much control.
1: Yeah.
0: I saw that you played at Sounds Meadow at Mechanics Hall recently.
1: Sounds Meadow, yeah.
0: That looked amazing.
1: It was lovely.
0: That building is incredible.
1: It was beautiful and it sounded fantastic with the quad speakers.
0: Right.
1: Iris, who put that whole event together.
0: Oh, okay.
1: It was wonderful.
0: Yeah, Iris is great. I've seen them play in some shows as well. Mm-hmm. Okay, so the next I think is an instrumental that we're going to do, correct?
1: Yes.
0: Okay. Let's hear it. You're listening to Locomotives, and it's Chrissy Armstrong tonight.

0: Awesome. That was beautiful. Absolutely beautiful. Okay, so the next one we're going to get into is called tarping. I meant to say we could do two right in a row, but sorry.
1: I
0: was distracted by the essence in this room right now. yeah, so tarping, and this is the title track, correct?
1: It is,
0: okay.
1: Yes.
0: All right, we'll hear that, and then if you want, go right into Flash Flood. All right. That works for you?
1: Absolutely.
0: Okay.

0: Thank you. Thanks. That was lovely. Will you pay it back, the thing you decided to steal? I'm sorry. You're going to have to hear your lyrics back to you a lot because they're just... So I have a question. With your songwriting, what comes first to you? I mean, I'm sure that's a general question because it's not always the same.
1: Yeah.
0: But I mean, your lyrics are essentially just so poetic. Do they come to you before the music, or could you give us an example of like one song in particular?
1: I'd say like with Spirit of the Hearth, really almost most of my songs, there's just like, I'll write little like morsels of a verse and then I'll kind of like build around it, but then really finding the identity of what the song is and what it's about is pretty integral early on.
0: Okay.
1: And then that's where I can like meet the music and find that tone.
0: Okay. Yeah, like almost like you're taking little particles here and there and then placing them together, and that's kind of how the music starts to flow.
1: Yeah.
0: Is that what you're saying?
1: Yeah.
0: Okay.
1: I'll write something down and then I'll pick it up weeks or months later and I'll say, oh, I like this, and I grow it from there, essentially.
0: Yeah. It, to me, when I was reading your lyrics, it almost just sounded like it was channeling. Like it was just like this level of channeling where I would almost imagine you just sitting there and just writing an entire song really fast. Like because they seem to just fit so lovely together.
1: I mean, it's almost like a half and half I have, where sometimes I'm spending ages on a song and then sometimes I write it in an afternoon, and it's just like very quick for me.
0: Before we get into the next song, for people that, well, pretty much everyone except for Maddie and the crew here, can you, you have this incredible rig on your guitar, and I guess how would you describe it to the airwaves? It's very interesting.
1: A MIDI controller, if our listeners understand what that is. It's like the closest thing I can describe it to. It is a keytar, essentially.
0: Okay. Yeah, that's a good way of putting it, actually.
1: But it's got a few different bells and whistles.
0: Yeah.
1: It has like a motion controlling aspect to it. So depending on how you position it or tilt it, you can change different effects, and it has all sorts of things going on.
0: Yeah. I guess you could check out the Instagram to see photos of it. I did notice in one of your Instagram photos you had like do you use a sword, or is that...
1: I thought at one point of using this sword, kind of prop sword, as like a bow.
0: Okay, yeah. Well, Christy has a saw in here as well, so there will be some saw later. Yeah.
1: Yes.
0: There will be some more saw, please. Okay, so we're going to... What's the next one that we have here? Another instrumental, correct?
1: Yes.
0: Okay, so let's do that, and we'll get back. You're listening to Locomotives, by the way. It's Christy Armstrong tonight.

0: Awesome. That was beautiful. We were saying how we felt like it was a whale song on there.
1: Yeah.
0: It's kind of mystical.
1: It's kind of what I was going for.
0: Yeah, it definitely went through. For some reason, I just pick up on like a past life or something. I don't know. I sound really like a wackadoo right now. But just like when I was reading the way that you were, like how you were singing and also describing, you said something about like welding a Scottish claymore.
1: Oh, yes.
0: What? Okay, I don't even know what a claymore is, to be honest.
1: A claymore is a big Scottish sword.
0: Oh, okay. Okay.
1: Which is very past life.
0: Yeah, maybe that's what I was gathering.
1: I think there's a lot of, I guess, very like mystical themes. Or the funny thing is that tarping the record was initially very, very early on a concept album, I think.
0: Okay.
1: And then that kind of dissipated, and I just started getting into just exploring the themes more directly with each song. And so there's these kind of like pieces that are floating around in the songs.
0: Okay.
1: Yeah.
0: Yeah. That's, I mean, it's like telling a story and then picking up on whatever is in, were you like inspired? Were you like reading certain?
1: I think I was very inspired by like Tolkien for a little bit. Lord of the Rings. There's a very fantasy kind of element to it, but I wouldn't necessarily call it like fantasy music.
0: Right.
1: But
0: yeah, it's more of just like an energy rather than a placement kind of thing. So with the album, you have about 11 tracks on it. So when did it start to turn into an album, or like what's like the oldest, how far back does like the oldest song on the album go?
1: I would say there's some material on it that is, like 11 years old.
0: Oh, wow.
1: Let's see, what is it? 2026.
0: I think
1: like from
0: today is tomorrow.
1: There's some like material that's from 2015, or at least just recordings, but the main chunk of the songwriting, I'd say from 2019 till the release is kind of where most of the album came together.
0: Yeah, so it's like that's a pretty good amount of time.
1: It was a very long time.
0: Yeah, and I'm sure there's like an aspect of it too where you're like, okay, well, is this it?
1: Yeah,
0: or could I just keep going? And to kind of call it, I'm sure, takes a little bit of like, okay, well, I think this might be done. Mm-hmm. Or at least it's never done. But just to have it be like, okay, now I have to make this tangible. I have to release this into the ether in order to sort of, I don't know, I feel like there's like a level of closing a story in a way, or just a chapter.
1: Absolutely, yeah.
0: Yeah.
1: And there was so much just experimentation over that period of time where I would pick it up and put it down. And got to a certain point where I think it was like during the pandemic where I was
0: okay.
1: Time to get this.
0: Yeah. Let's close that chapter as much as we can in a way. Yeah. So if you were to like, I don't know, take one song of that album. I think obviously maybe Tarping because you named it that, but is there one that resonates with you still now? Like, do you feel like you're still connected to it in a way that's brought you into your new music that you make, like newer music?
1: I would say perhaps the song Flash Flood, because it's kind of the one of the whole record that I've been playing the most recently.
0: Oh, cool. Okay.
1: And maybe that's some indication for me.
0: Yeah.
1: Why? I think it's just like there's this kind of meandering nature to it that I love playing, and it feels like, you know, you can just like relax while I'm playing it, which is really nice.
0: It's like being in a rocking chair.
1: Yeah.
0: Where it's like you're thinking.
1: You're not like locked in, or you're not like on a treadmill or something.
0: Right.
1: It's like, yeah.
0: Right. You can still, you still have autonomy within your movements.
1: Yeah. Yeah.
0: Cool. All right. Let's see. What do we have now? We have God don't make no junk.
1: Yes.
0: That's the next one. Okay, let's go for it.
1: All right.

0: WMPG is proud to be a media sponsor for Portland Ovations, a nonprofit celebrating the power and brilliance of the performing arts. 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You're listening to WMPG Gorham, Portland, University of Southern Maine Radio. My name is Erin Ames. We have Madeline in the house as well, helping with the airplane driving that's happening right now. We also have Sam and Chris, or I'm sorry, Morgan and Chris. I don't know why I said Sam. Sam, I don't know. Sam's not here tonight. So we're listening to Locomotives, and we have Christy Armstrong in the house tonight. We are all immersed in enjoying this. I hope people that are listening are either in the car driving, just, I don't know, laying down, I don't know, not on their phones. So I don't know. You can be on your phone, I guess. Whatever. I don't care. It's not my business.
1: Perhaps they're listening from their phones.
0: That could be possible. That's the only exception. You're Googling a claymore. That is also.
1: Yes, what is a claymore?
0: Yes, yeah. Google, tell me what a claymore is. And then it's just your photo that shows up, and it's like this beautiful.
1: Oh, my.
0: Wow. All right. Let's see. Where were we? So we just did God Don't Make No Junk, and my favorite lyric of that song is, maybe we're merely made of wishes. Should make a lyric book. I think you kind of did.
1: I did. I did some tapes. A little tape run, and there were these little booklets that had all the lyrics through it, but it was very small and compact, and you kind of had to squint to be able to read it. But
0: You just need to bring back the monocle.
1: That's true.
0: Maybe if you just got little like 3D printers of like little monocles,
1: you're like magnifying glass.
0: Yeah. My friend actually bought a 3D printer and made a tiny, tiny miniature of Demi Moore in Striptease. Like the VHS tape.
1: Wow.
0: It was like his favorite tape. I don't know. He's a freak. But anyway, on to the miniature things. I don't know, a monocle with your lyric book.
1: I haven't had my 3D printer phase.
0: Okay. Yeah. It's coming.
1: It's coming.
0: They have one at the library, y'all.
1: Ooh,
0: at the library a lot.
1: True.
0: Yeah. I'm like, what would I do? I don't even know where to start. Mm. Well, we can start with the fact that God don't make no junk. That's and true. Go into and another instrumental that we have here. Cool. Okay, what do you have for an instrument right now? I can't see. Oh, you still have your other one? Okay.
1: My little guitar.
0: Your rig. Your keytar. Yeah. Okay. All right, let's go.
1: All right.
0: Ready?

0: All right. Okay, so now I'm just feeling like maybe you should do some soundtracks. I'm trying to be your manager, clearly.
1: No, I could be a staff.
0: Yeah, yeah. I'm just, my brain is going in so many different directions with everything that you're doing tonight. Thank you again.
1: Thank you.
0: This has been wonderful. Also, I just watched Braveheart recently, so wow. I think that
1: so
0: might
1: you
0: be.
1: You know what a claymore looks like. Yeah,
0: yeah, I knew one before I knew it, which is wild. And it came to tonight for me to put the two together.
1: There you go.
0: So thank you again. Yeah, so I don't know. What have we got? We got Dedra, which is that's not on your album, correct?
1: No, this is my newest song, actually. So.
0: Okay, how new is it? Like really new?
1: Well, I'd say within the last 6 months or so.
0: Would you consider yourself a bedroom musician? Do you do a lot of it like from your home?
1: Yes. Or at least I remember years ago I highly identified with the term bedroom pop. I don't know if I do so much now, but
0: yeah,
1: I definitely, yeah, that's kind of where I
0: get
1: got
0: it going.
1: My gears going for sure.
0: Okay. Yeah. So like, I mean, I'm just trying to imagine, you know, your ambiance when you're creating. Do you go to a studio, or do you have a studio that is where you do most of it? Or is it kind of, I will do a little backstory that I talked to you earlier about the person I ran into that was like, oh yeah, Christy like does it in the back room and works.
1: Yeah.
0: Like,
1: yeah.
0: So I guess it's wherever.
1: I like to keep it mobile for me. If I can, like, believe it or not, I use like earbuds a lot of the time just for my own sounds, and I have a pair of monitors. They're pretty small, but I don't know, I think I've gotten so familiar with whatever tools or equipment that I have where obviously when I had tarping mastered, it was almost like the first time I'd heard it on really big studio monitors. So that was exciting, but I think I really prepared. I mixed it well enough to the point where, you know, it was sounding all right.
0: Yeah, I mean, doing that from earbuds.
1: Yeah.
0: You know, and like, I mean, the difference between like just your regular headphones and then, you know, these headphones that we have right now, it's like there's such a difference. Mm-hmm. So for you to tune in so clearly for that and to hear it, you know, I'm sure the difference between it being mastered and what you had, but still like being able to own in on that.
1: I mean, there's a lot of subjectivity to it, but.
0: Right. That's true.
1: Yeah.
0: So Dedra is the most recent song and we're going to hear it now, live on Locomotives. Christy Armstrong.

0: Okay, that was Deidre. Sorry I said Deidre.
1: Either or, it's fine.
0: Yeah. I was like, oh, I was way off on that one.
2: I thought it was Deidre because of Skyrim.
1: Oh, yeah. Yeah. I did get that.
0: Yeah, we all were in a different place for that. But that was beautiful. Thank you very much.
1: Yeah.
0: We're almost wrapping up here. We have about 15 minutes. We're just going to do a little promo thingy-majiggy, and then we'll be right back.
3: 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Thank you.
0: Okay. Yeah, send in your survey. Just, yeah, do that. Just, yeah, okay. All right, anyway. So, here we are. This is Local Motives. My name is Erin Ames. I'm your host tonight. And we have Christy Armstrong in the house for another 15 minutes. And I realize that we're out of the set list. So, do you have any other material?
1: Let's see.
0: Or another thing that we could do, if it's, you know, because of your system over there, we can also, you know, play some songs from your Bandcamp. We can pull that up.
1: Yeah,
0: I personally have some requests. I don't know if you'd be willing to. I have Red Rover.
1: Oh, I did not come prepared.
0: Okay. That I love Red Rover. Yeah. Red Rover's. I'm a fan of that one. And also, 2003.
1: Yeah.
0: What's up with 2003?
1: It's kind of it's kind of like a duet. Because it, I can't remember what the name of where you're cycling rhythms with another vocalist.
0: Oh, like a round kind
1: of round.
0: Thing?
1: It's okay. A bit like a round.
0: Yeah.
1: I don't have that prepared, unfortunately.
0: Oh, that's okay. I kind of see that. Was that the one that you had another vocalist with you?
1: Yes, I did.
0: And who is the vocalist?
1: My friend Hudson.
0: Hudson, cool. All right, I love that. Do you have any songs that you could do right now while we pull up your Bandcamp? No pressure at all. It's only live radio right now.
1: let me think here.
0: See, I do have Red Rover on my phone right now if you want to do it that way. We're techie over here.
1: You could hit Red Rover,
0: right?
1: Probably, yeah.
0: Okay, cool.

got this. No. Ox cable. Yeah, we need the ox cable. Am I sitting on it? Oh. Thanks for joining us, folks. Sorry for the little technical difficulty here. All right, and we're in. So, ox. Thank you, Morgan. Love ya. Mean it. Okay. Headphones, and here we go. We'll see what happens. Ready? Okay. This is Red Rover.

0: Okay. Thanks for tuning in. This is still us. We're still here. And now we have Christy in the studio with us on the other side of the window. So hello, Christy.
1: It's a nice mic here.
0: Yes, it's very nice. Very nice in here. So we just heard Red Rover, and I'm really glad that we were able to play that song and hear some drums and other vibes of the evening.
1: Yeah, a little more instrumentation.
0: Yes, yeah. And I'm not going to do it. Should I do it? I'll just do it because we only have 2 minutes left. But I just want to say thank you very much for coming in tonight.
1: Yeah.
0: It's been so lovely. Do you have any shows coming up or anything worth mentioning?
1: No, this is actually the last thing on my list.
0: Okay.
1: I had played last weekend, but no, I think what I'm really going to do is hopefully concentrate on more writing.
0: Yeah.
1: So maybe a show here or there, but that'll be shared online.
0: Yeah. We'll start somewhere and, spring is here. It's coming. And I feel like, winter is such a great time to kind of go inward and mm-hmm. really process, and then you start to feel the warm air. And I know, at least as myself as an artist, it's like summertime is usually not the time I write. It's usually winter.
1: Yes. So I feel like I can move a little more. Yeah. When the weather gets a bit warmer.
0: So. Yeah. Well, please check out Christy Armstrong's Bandcamp, correct? That's that where
1: yes.
0: most of your music is. And online. And if you tuned in a little bit late and want to hear the whole set, feel free to do that. You can get on WMPG.org and go to the archives under Local Motives and you can hear it all. And we hope to hear from you again soon. I think, it was a lovely time and we all enjoyed it. And I also love the vibe in here. Thank you, Madeline. And thank you, Morgan, a.k.a. Sam, and Chris for their help. Morgan's inside the studio right now. He's going to probably play with Christy's instrument. So we're going to let Christy get back to cleaning up here. Okay.
1: Thank you so much.
0: All right. Take care. Thank you.
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0: This is DJ Leo, and this is Locomotives, WMPG's long-running, mostly live, always local music show. For three decades, Locomotives has been nurturing and documenting area music communities with a historic archive, representing local music in its many expressions. We have live in the studio tonight Alejandro Graciano. He's going to kick off the show with a song for us, and then we're going to come back and get to meet him. All right, let's hear it.
1: This song is called Cuando Te Vaya a Visitar.

0: This is Locomotives and DJ Leo live in the studio tonight with Alejandro Graciano. So tell us about that song that you just played.
1: Oh, yeah. This is Cuando Te Vaya a Visitar, which means when I go visit you. This song is like a mix of living in Mexico.
0: Okay.
1: When I go to Mexico and visit my family, mm-hmm. they you know, you go visit them and they feed you so much food.
0: That sounds wonderful.
1: Yes. And they give you all the kinds of drinks and everything. But since I'm trying to, you know, fast, and sometimes I'm like, so when I go visit you now, just don't offer me any, bad drinks, or just offer me spring water.
0: Oh, but food is love.
1: Oh, yeah, I know. I keep it for special occasions.
0: Okay.
1: Yes.
0: But. Well, that sounded beautiful. So why don't you let the listeners know a little bit about your kind of unique sound of music and kind of all the different types of genres of music you bring into your music. Help it be understand. Let our listeners understand what they're going to hear.
1: What I mix is music of Colombia,